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2: Welcome to Making Links Radio, a radio with a social conscience, and I am Don Cossack. And welcome to a very special summer program for Making the Links. We will be broadcasting week by week over the summer special programs that we have produced that link to issues that are spoken to by the spoken word. Thank you for tuning in. Welcome to Making Links Radio, a radio with a social conscience, and I'm really pleased to see Priscilla Sateev with us again. Thank you. We've had you a few times, and it's really been great having you on Making the Links.
3: Well, thanks, Don.
2: People need to know a lot of the things that you are. You're everything. You're a researcher, you're a writer, you're a solidarity activist, and you're an international leader, linking Indigenous communities throughout the world.
3: Yes, that's true, and has been for many decades, my whole working life, I'd say. Yeah, and you've been part of that too, Don.
2: Well, it's been great working alongside yourselves. Yeah. Yeah, and we're going to be talking today about this book, and it's the Indigenous Insights for Planetary Health and Sustainable Food Systems. And there's somebody you wrote this with. Who is that?
3: So there's actually two other editors. The first one is Dr. Shaila Shukla from the University of Winnipeg, and Dr. Noah Lincoln from the University of Hawaii. And I invited Noah because he was doing some really important research and practice in the islands, in the Pacific, starting with Hawaii, mm-hmm. on breadfruit, which is a traditional mm-hmm. food of his peoples and many peoples who live throughout the Pacific Islands.
2: So what brought you to being doing this thing?
3: So back when COVID was threatening us 5 years ago, we actually had our first book on food systems. Mm-hmm. And it was, you know, it was something that people really, we had a lot of requests for submissions, and we couldn't take them all. And so I said to Shaila Shukla, my co-editor of that first book, that I think there's material here for another one. So since the first book, we had been collecting stories, learning about research on international Indigenous food systems, and we were able to collect probably 16 or more. And so we went with the new book, and our publisher was very happy. Canadian Scholars Press out of Toronto, to publish the second book. So they did the first one, and then they, because it was a good seller, they agreed to do the second book. So these two books are now finding their place among curriculum in higher, you know, universities, higher education. And so the stories from the people of the land is getting into the academy, getting into policy places. And we're so happy because, the world's food systems are really under threat. So any kind of help we can do, either through practice of good agricultural practice, food producing practices, or publication to broadcast the powerful stories, we really take it seriously.
2: And when I read it and I saw some of the issues in there, I just said to myself, well, finally, we're moving beyond just a corporate view of food. We're finally looking at other ways and recognizing a history of when food as an Indigenous product was being, organized by communities without having themselves ripped off for the price of the product and so on. So it's pretty fundamental what you're dealing with here.
3: I think so. But, we're not really only doing the work, but we are honoring the work of the grassroots peoples mm-hmm. who are, in many cases, up against totally powerful forces mm-hmm. of energy, food systems, like large energy foods that are reliant on large energy projects. So they are, in many cases, the testimony to struggle, to practice, to pushing against, back against some very powerful global forces. And, you know, I can name kind of specifically when this became an issue, and I'll talk about that for a few minutes later. Mm-hmm. But it's really imperative to honor their words mm-hmm. and to, you know, get it out there, and really to understand the role that universities are taking and the corporate sector that are promoting the more, shall I say, unsustainable food systems. And that's not a popular thing to say. Mm-hmm. Like my little course on Indigenous food sovereignty, which I taught at the university for close to a decade, you know, the forces that be, the big food schools, they never came to me. They never asked me about my work, because I honestly think that they,
2: yeah,
3: you know, it wasn't the style, it wasn't the content, it wasn't the ideological push that large research centers promote. So in mm-hmm. you know, and so in many ways, it's, you know, myself, but also a network of academics across Canada, the U.S., the world, that it's a smaller group of people that are saying, we need to really examine what our role as academics and practitioners are in relation to, honestly, food sovereignty. So that has also been gratifying, to network with those other folks, and some of whom are the editors here. And, you know, I feel a sense of urgency that, you know, we don't have time to lose, that we have lost millions of species of plants and animals in the last 100 years, and that trend isn't going away, it's increasing. So we really don't have time to lose. So it's important to get these stories out and to, you know, educate more people and to listen to them as well.
2: What I thought when I, again, was looking at the what you have produced is that there's been such a non-reliance on the environment being taken on. Too much is not done about the preserving the environment. And what you're talking about here is a critical part of the environment.
3: Yes.
2: I mean, are you going to have a corporate farm that takes everything down? Or are you going to have, you know, what's being put forward in the books that you've been part of, which is, how do communities do food? And how do they protect food? And how do they protect the land? And from there, the environment as a total thing. So I think what you're doing is a really major contribution to trying to move ahead on those issues.
3: You know, I was just in southern Saskatchewan, and I was mm-hmm. absolutely blown away upon miles and miles and miles and miles of crops that just have overtaken the province. And, you know, our province has a really interesting history of mm-hmm. family farms, cooperatives, yep. all of that has been destroyed.
2: Absolutely.
3: And what that does to community is unconscionable. It really takes accountability away from local people. It really removes the sense of community mm-hmm. within the province and elsewhere. And it's not good. It's really not good for communities to have faceless organizations, you know, making so mm-hmm. much wealth off the resources of land and water, while smaller communities have just folded. The family-friendly farm has folded. And I remember being in the classroom teaching these young people. Mm-hmm. And, you know, I'd say to them, okay, put your hands up. Who came from a family farm within the last generation? And all of the hands would go up. Okay, put the hands up of people who are still living, producing, and maybe two or three would go, you know, get put up. So to me, that was a really stark reminder that we are not training the young people mm-hmm. to take over, unless it is the corporate model, which benefits largely one family. Or maybe in the mm-hmm. province, maybe 15 families. Like the power yeah. of agriculture has really shifted dramatically in my lifetime. And but for, you know, groups like the National Farmers yeah. Union, it's not being addressed. And so that's a serious problem. But there are still, you know, handfuls of people that are paying attention and really voicing their concerns and practice, putting their practices into more of a community approach.
2: You know, there's a magazine called Progressive that is really worth reading. And there was a story in there about how there's a push at the very top level of the Trump government to have people who receive anything from the state that they have to go out and work on the land. But how do they work? They'll be forced out there under the corporate agriculture control.
3: Mm-hmm.
2: And that is scary when you see food being used that way, that you can only get what you have been, you know, what you need by working on the land under the auspices of the government itself.
3: Well, and it used to be that, you know, the only way countries could qualify for loans from the Canadian government is if they accepted, for example, genetically modified seeds,
2: yes, yes.
3: ones that don't reproduce mm-hmm. after one application, or seeds that don't fertilize unless toxins are applied to them. I don't know if that's the case, but I probably is, because it was the policy of the Canadian government. So, you know, that's another way of building reliance on so-called developed nations on behalf of the so-called underdeveloped nations. And so, you know, these are part of the structural adjustment mm-hmm. programs that the larger banking and governance systems adhere to, promote, push, and insist on. And so, you know, so-called developing countries are really caught in this obligatory relationship mm-hmm. that, you know, people on the ground feel the impact of it. And we need to really understand that. And so this book flies in the face of those kind of policies yeah. that say we don't need those seeds, we have our own. And you know, some regions of the world, in India for example, have been more bold about saying no to the large food franchise like Kentucky Fried Chicken. Mm-hmm. You know, I recall I had met Dr. Ranjan Swami from the Karnataka Farmers Organization in India. He's gone now. He passed away. But he was doing amazing work around food sovereignty for small Indian farmers, to the point that he served time in jail for burning down a Kentucky Fried Chicken building. And when asked why he did that, he said, because that corporation undermines my people, the small farmers. Mm-hmm. So he did time in jail. He practiced the concept of satyagraha, which is if you agree to something you did and you abide by the consequences. So he burnt down Kentucky Fried Chicken and he did his time and he got out and he spoke about why he did it. So he was a remarkable, I think he was a physicist actually, but anyway, I met him years ago and all of these meetings of people who were doing the work really impressed on me the need to get their stories out.
2: You know, the way you're presenting it is, it's almost like we need a food revolution. The way food is being taken over by corporate and governments that are working on their behalf.
3: And I think people realize that, like, who doesn't enjoy the fruit of the farmers' markets?
2: Yeah.
3: We meet there weekly to support those farmers. And so people do have a sense that, you know, we don't want our vegetables coming from mm-hmm. nameless places in California. We oppose the kind of treatment that the international agriculture workers are being put yeah. through to grow our foods elsewhere, like in BC and Ontario. Like, these are subjects of human rights abuses, where food growers, mostly men, without their families, are brought to Canada mm-hmm. and, you know, indentured labor, basically, because mm-hmm. they don't have the same rights as Canadian citizens. They're allowed to grow our food, but they're not given any of the human rights of housing, familial support, safe medical care if they get injured. They get mostly sent back to their countries of origin. So food has become a human rights issue as well. And that's another issue that this book is able to talk about, the role of women and in choosing seed, in protecting special varieties. All of those are stories that we don't usually hear about when we sit down to a plate of food.
2: So when you think of food sovereignty and the fourth world, do you want to explain that? Because that's one of the chapters that you've got in the book.
3: Well, it may be news to some people, but, you know, the regions around the equator are the places where most of the foods were finessed, produced, grown, and that's true today. But that's indigenous people and small farmers are not given the credit for, you know, the thousands of varieties of potatoes and corn and tomatoes that exist. In fact, in Canada, we rely on two or three at the most types of potatoes. But, you know, there are thousands out there, and they're still being practiced and grown and eaten in places like Peru, Bolivia, other regions. And so, but this knowledge is not known. And so one of the things that I did when I was a professor, teaching professor, I would get students to bring foods in and have them identify where did that come from. So they had to do a little research on their own, and they were really surprised at how restrictive our actual Canadian food sources are, but also the source of where those foods came from. And that in itself was a big lesson, because it said that, you know, without this historical knowledge and practice, we would not be here today.
2: You know, there's another part in there that is about just looking at how you can organize around food and what to do about that.
3: Well, for example, in our culture and in many others as well, but in my culture, we never start anything without food. Food is a level playing ground for social, political, community events. And when you fed the people, you've really addressed kind of a base value of humanity. Nobody goes without food. But here, today, you know, things aren't operating that way. We have the highest rate of child hunger in Canada, right here in Saskatchewan. It is said that one in three children go to bed hungry. Yeah. And for me, I know that that's our people, Indigenous people. We have, you know, a huge problem with homelessness. How do you feed yourself when you're homeless? You know, you can barely find a place to sleep. So, you know, there are human rights.
2: It's increasing all this day by day.
3: Day by day. It's terrible. I mean, we should be so concerned that we allow this to happen. And that is a direct result of governmental policies.
2: So in your mind then, could you see a cooperative food production where young people get to learn the skills about producing food appropriately in their communities? And can you see that kind of reaching out to various communities, not only globally, but also here in Saskatchewan?
3: Sure.
2: Like an alternative that's a practicing alternative.
3: Yeah, and in some ways that's going back to the roots of how our province was established, beginning first with indigenous access to land. Yeah. Like right now we have a government in place that is wholeheartedly just selling off the crown corporations that produce some good tax base for services. They are selling off huge tracts of land unreportedly to investments from outside the country. That should, concern all of us. And then the policies and practices are that today the Mo government has decided to hold back the water to benefit maybe 15 large corporate farmers. Meanwhile, my community at the end of the Road up in Cumberland House, the delta is increasingly drying up. And it didn't start with Mo developing this water only for southern communities.

0: calling on citizens to sign a petition to say, Scott Moe, this is not okay. We understand what your water policies are doing to Northerners. It's another form of genocide. And we oppose it, and we're organizing around it. We're mobilizing. So I was able to take that petition to an international gathering of scholars and elders recently at the University of Calgary and talk about this issue, because it's live and on the hoof in 2025. These are some of the current massive events that we are dealing with, you know, and it all relates again back to food sovereignty.
1: There's a development up in northern Manitoba. That's inside, the book as well.
0: Yes.
1: What's that about?
0: So in the first book, Shirley Thompson and her team, back up before that, probably 15 years ago, I was at the University of Winnipeg teaching the food sovereignty course. And a number of the students, including my co-editor, Shayla Shukla, took the course. And I think we lit a fire. And we worked in community, in gardens, but we also heard from Northerners and, you know, what was the central issue that connected us around food sovereignty. So in the first book, there was a chapter written about the North, led by the team under Dr. Shirley Thompson. It's her birthday today. And then over the decade, the last decade, it has just really expanded. And many more communities are paying attention to good food, and there's been films made and projects established. So we built on that first chapter of that first book, and then added another. And since then, like, people like Shirley and her teams have just really put it on their research indelibly to go after funding to assist these communities. And we like that. We like community people like that when people from the academy come to us and say, you know, we think we can help. We have access to maybe pots of money that you don't have to help set up these projects. And it really shakes up a community in a good way to have those projects and that support. And that's the stories that we gathered for this second book as well.
1: Mm-hmm. So that's what that is, in about Northern Manitoba.
0: Yeah, one chapter is one chapter on that. Is, yeah.
1: Okay, so that's very practical.
0: Practical, kind of. Yeah.
1: But there's another sort of your final chapter was on the synthesis, and I like the wording that said revitalizing. The revival of the past, nourishing the present, and feeding the future. So do you want to speak a little bit about what you were bringing together at the very end of the book?
0: Well, I think what we envisioned in both books was to, because we were community-based people our whole life, and in my case, I just happened to end up in the academy, and recognized that it was one tool that many of my community members didn't always have access to. But the urgency, like to see how the impact of large development projects like clear cuts, mines, dams impacted us. Holy hell, you know, we don't have time to lose. People are starving, you know, I think, There was an incidence of scurvy in LaRonge, Saskatchewan. And what does that point to? Well, that points to the fact that people are not getting their traditional foods that took care of that, you know, foods that are high in vitamin C and that. And so, you know, looking at the land-based issue and its impact on community, looking at the role of higher learning and its research on foods, and that can be anything from bovine growth hormones, which we know was loudly attacked by certain academics, you know, because of, you know, the impact it was having on people's health, to genetic modification. When I did my PhD, partially in agriculture,

0: They did not allow me to address that issue because I think they saw it as a threat to their approach to food production. So, you know, at one level, they failed me at my comprehensive exams, telling me in no uncertain words that I didn't know what I was talking about. And I said, I do know what I'm talking about. I am bringing the voice of land-based peoples forward to the university as a call for, you know, a request for help in, you know, addressing what's wrong with our food systems, and they would have nothing to do with that. So I actually dropped the agriculture part of my doctoral research, but it was already done, but I dropped it in terms of framing it as an examinable topic. And they, you know, the people from the College of Agriculture just dropped me. They failed me. Anyway, that was, but what it did require was a response to how to move forward. And just observing what was happening on the ground was excitement enough to really honor the word on the ground. And, you know, this work began in force in 1992 at the Conference of Parties in Brazil, the climate talks, when land-based people rose up and said, you know, we will not allow the developed nations to dictate to us how we manage our land and foods. And it was quite phenomenal because we realized what a large group we represented at that particular venue and the ones that followed, even to today, that we will not let them get away with it, that we will always push back, stand up, and demand that our voices be heard. And that's been really unifying, affirming, and really positive feeling that we are just moving forward in the face of great adversity, with up against so-called developed nations, you know, and all the powers that they have. But we are greater in number, and we're very aware of the depth of their power and control. But we continue to push forward because we have no choice.
1: Well, thank you very much for the discussion. And again, we recommend to everybody, and it's called Indigenous Insights for Planetary Health.
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4: Welcome to the CFCR Diner. Yeah, we're open. What'll it be, hon? We got the house special, green eggs and ham, Monday to Friday, 6 to 10 a.m. It's not fancy, but it gets the job done. Jukebox. Oh, yeah, it's over there in the corner. It's got indie rock, blues, jazz, pop, electronica. Don't ask for requests. It plays what it plays. So grab a seat, don't make a mess, and enjoy your morning, I guess. Green eggs and ham every weekday from 6 to 10 a.m. You're here anyway. Might as well stay.

0: 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We're located on Treaty 6 territories and the homeland of the Métis. We owe a debt of gratitude to the people who have looked after these land, the Cree, the Soto, Nakota, and Dene people since time immemorial, and in recent centuries, the Métis and Dakota. In this program, From the Ground Up, we address big questions around what it means to live with care and justice with each other in an ecosystem. My name is Sherry Olson, and I'm one of a team of people from Climate Justice Saskatoon who take in turn to host this program for you. The opinions expressed by individuals on the show are not necessarily the formal opinions of Climate Justice Saskatoon.
1: On Sunday, July 26th, Kinsman Park was the site of a rally that gathered people together to share their concerns about artificial intelligence and data centers in Saskatchewan. I wanted to provide our listeners with an opportunity to hear the opinions of local citizens about AI and data centers. I hope the voices of others will help you in your reflections on this technology. Ashton was one of the people that was at the rally. Let's listen to his thoughts.
2: I'm here because I think AI data centers delocalize a lot of the local resources that we have. Mm-hmm. Like, for example, water and electricity. An AI data center, like the largest one, uses 18.5 million liters of water a day. As a community, we can't just give up that resource and expect to see no backlash from it, right? We're going to see massive rising costs if an AI data center gets approved in Saskatoon. People in Regina are going to see a massive influx in their monthly bills. And it's really cruel that it's allowed to happen without any approval of the average person.
3: Okay. And what do you hope happens in the community with regards to this?
2: More turnout. I mean, there's not going to be one built in Saskatoon. And if we continue to show up to things like this when just Regina is threatened, it'll show to the people in charge that we aren't going to just lie down and take it. You know what I mean?
3: Mm-hmm. And do you have a thought as to the moratorium that's been requested?
2: I think that moratoriums are good, but we need more guarantees, and we need people in every level of government fighting back against things that are going to make everyday life harder for the average person.
1: Ashton wasn't the only person there. I also had an opportunity to talk with Aaron.
4: I'm here to protest the building of the data center out of Regina, Saskatchewan, due to its large cost for power and water. Even though it's a closed system data center, it still requires cooling to cool its system, which would be about the same power consumption as the city of Saskatoon. That power consumption will have to come from its own personal grid of electricity, which the government wants to use natural gas to fuel. The fueling of natural gas will double our climate, our CO2 emissions for Saskatchewan, which I think is an unreasonable ask.
3: And what do you hope the community does with this?
4: I hope that this can put forward new processes in us managing our power. I know AI is something that's going to be impossible to completely get rid of, but to reduce our use of reliance on fossil fuels to power these systems, we could create a much greener and less energy consuming systems.
1: Davis and Andrea were also in the crowd. They spoke to me about their concerns, including sustainability and privacy. They want government to consider regulating the sector if a moratorium isn't put in place.
5: And I believe that if technological advancement comes at the cost of a sustainable future and a livable planet, then we don't need it and we don't want it. I just hope that the government listens to the people's concerns and they stop making decisions that don't benefit regular people at all. Like the loss of drinkable water, using drinkable water for something like that, I just don't think that it's worth it. Just the environmental damage is what's really got me here. The planet's already way too hot, we're already running out of water, and they want to introduce something like this that's going to only make that worse. It just feels like they're kind of putting their profit over what we actually need to survive in the future.
1: Mm-hmm.
6: yourself.
7: My name's Davis. Came here to, I guess, protest the new data center, obviously for the environmental reasons. You know, it's terrible, just the water usage, power usage, how that could spike up electricity bills, you know, reduce the water. Also, I feel like the a lot of kind of privacy reasons, I suppose. I feel like it kind of could make leeway for the future of less privacy for individuals, I guess. You know, these tech companies already have, like, you know, data profiles in each and every one of us, and I feel like this kind of just accelerates that to maybe a point that could be definitely not beneficial for the human, you know, for us, only really beneficial for these, like, tech billionaires, CEOs. So I think it's just, yeah. Like, I mean, hopefully they don't build a data center here, because I would hate to live kind of near one based off of what I've heard online. If anything, I would just hope for regulation about how, what they're using these data centers for, you know, what they're kind of storing there. Yeah, if anything, mostly regulation, but preferably no data center.
0: I also met Eric and Abby, who shared their thoughts on where focus is needed in the province.
8: Well, we heard there was a protest against that, and we thought, hell yeah.
6: I think that we need to be focusing on other things in our province instead of building data centers. I think that we need to focus more on healthcare, on helping people who need support, resources, mental health, community supports. I think we have a lot of problems at home to deal with instead of building these expensive data centers that have been proven to harm the environment, cause noise pollution, water contamination.
8: Exactly.
6: You know, Saskatchewan is like such an important place, ecologically speaking, especially for like a wide variety of birds. A lot of birds actually come here from all over the world to mate, and when we upset our habitat in this way, like, we are taking away the habitat from a bunch of different animals. So there's also that aspect to consider. And I think, honestly, for me, like,
8: well, also just, I mean, our tax money is going to something we don't need, realistically. Yeah. I mean, everybody's complaining about, like, healthcare not getting funded properly, you know, and we're putting money towards data centers instead of that. That just seems ridiculous to me.
6: I hope that they, like, at least reconsider it or put a moratorium in place.
8: I would hope so, absolutely.
6: Because I've seen in other places where they've had these protests, they've had petitions, and they have been able to stop the progress or at least get them to reconsider, bring on more experts, more guidance, more expert recommendations on how to do it safely if they really are going to continue with it.
8: And beyond that, I mean, just raise general awareness for the public. Not everyone's necessarily plugged in about these kinds of issues, so when people actually come out and show up in person, it helps, you know, let people know about this kind of stuff.
6: Yeah, and I think a lot of people might perceive it to be like an online only kind of issue that people debate on social media, but I think it's important to show up and show that, like, real people in the community care about this.
0: Abby and others mentioned how important coming together as a community was, and many people did show up. Indigenous peoples and communities showed up and shared their concerns. Jenny's worldview on the importance of water impacted her decision to come.
9: Well, on my protest sign here, it says specifically, water is life, water is sacred. I know that the AI data center is very greatly, they use a lot of water. And I heard that that water is often dumped into, like, rivers and like lakes. And I'm just like, to me, I'm First Nations and water is very sacred to me. And that pollution can be affecting, like, the wildlife and our health too, the fish.
0: Jenny brought up what many people have, the health of the water. She also mentioned, of course, the health of the creatures that depend on the water, but, you know, something other than human. She also related it to her cultural background. However, there were other individuals who mentioned cultural items, such as Xavier and Phoenix. They spoke about things such as the impact of AI on social media and also its impact on artists.
10: I'm here because I just, you know, I hate AI and all the things it does, you know, with the environmental things, with my sign. My sign, it says AI is draining our water. And with a lot of people, like, no, it's draining our water and making everything, like, disgusting. Another thing, it's negatively affecting with, like, the deep fakes and stuff like that. It's like affecting people's, like, on social media with, like, taking away their autonomy, and especially with children as well. It's disgusting, and I want it gone. Just because they post a photo of themselves on social media doesn't mean that they should have themselves on explicit photos of AI with their faces planted on it.
11: My reasoning is, like, personally, I'm an artist, right? And I've been drawing for many years. And as I'm growing up, I wanted to have a career in art. But I find that it's harder to get art out there when there's constantly people either stealing art using AI or people replacing artists with AI. And it's becoming harder for artists to find jobs. And I feel like it's worse than ever because artists already did struggle before AI. And so that's why I'm here. I just appreciate if they stopped using AI and hired real artists.
10: Makes everything, like, whenever, like, in my personal opinion, whenever people use, like, photos and, like, stuff for, like, their boards and stuff like that, like, especially for, like, businesses, it just looks cheap. And it, like, obviously, like, it would be cheaper than using an actual artist, but there's a lot of opportunities for, like, especially with, like starter artists or college people who are, like, in the arts to, like, get those opportunities. But I would never support a business that, like, uses AI because it just looks like you're cheap and you don't, like,
11: yeah. It's, like, cheaper for big corporations, but it, like, in the end, it affects, you know, indie artists or smaller corporations that just want to use, like, real art because, you know, now they can't find jobs.
0: Those concerns weren't the only comments I heard about art. However, other individuals had a slightly different perspective. They also shared how AI could impact children's ability to learn and their creativity.
12: My name is Tekin.
13: And I'm Freya.
12: I'm here to support like a lot of the younger, like, ages with how much AI is, like, being, like, put out to them on all apps, and, like, it's so easy to access that it's just, like, really hard for them to learn properly and, like, memorize things. Instead they could just go to AI, but I think that's wrong for them to do.
13: And I think that we don't need more data centers in Saskatchewan from the one being built in Regina. They just take too much energy, too much water, whatever. And I'm also here because I've seen AI art become way too common recently in like posters and menus and stuff. And I think it's just, like, we should be supporting local Saskatchewan artists and that stuff and not just putting it into a computer.
0: While many people express their primary concern as environmental, health, cultural, or economic, there were some people who shared their reflections that related to political and social agendas.
14: My name is Clover. I am here to take a stance against the erosion of democracy that we've been seeing, not only just in local government with the RM of Sherwood, but across Canada and North America, all in this big push for AI.
0: Mm-hmm. And what are your concerns about it?
14: One of the largest of which is privacy, second of which would be intellectual property. Frankly, when you look historically, when something is a net good to the people that are subject to it, it's usually not this aggressively pushed by governments and corporations. Frankly, the rate at which all of these centers have been able to get approved and subsequently built without consultation for processing these massive programs that are, frankly, used for surveillance against people who either are users or are not users, has frankly made being online a hazard and almost impossible to maintain your rights to privacy. Aside from that, the intellectual property concerns are horrendous. A lot of these companies say that they're only training on publicly available data, but we have seen time and time again, one of the biggest of which being Meta, where they have scraped the internet for private data in the same manner of which we have seen lawsuits and people prosecuted for trying to create publicly available libraries of that same information. They're getting off scot-free. So it seems that when this is all of this processing power and information gathering is used in service of power, it's all great in the eyes of regulatory bodies. But when we as the people try to create a network of knowledge for us to use, and to know our history, our rights, anything related to existing in this digital world, it's criminalized. I hope for the pillars of democracy and the claimed checks and balances to actually function in service of the people.
15: And is there any way that that would materialize?
14: Step one would be stopping the data center and the RM of Sherwood. Step two would be investigating the conflicts of interest that led to the replacement of the voting board that led to this decision.
1: And those are the voices of the citizens who came together. 300 to 400 citizens, many of them young adults, shared their thoughts and willingly expressed reservations. That said, they had many speakers and they shared a path forward. Dan was one of the speakers and allowed me to share some of his talk for you to listen.
16: We are being pressured to not only let AI write our emails, but to let it do critical portions of our job with very little or no oversight. We all just want to do work we're proud of. And that's being taken away from us by these forced usage mandates. So being pushed, shoved down our throats, whether we want them or not. And they're not giving us that say because they know what we want. They know how it would turn out if we had the chance. They cannot risk the illusion of growth that they are selling to their investors. In my field, we use Claude a lot. And with Claude, for every paid account that hits its limits, 20 more have to go completely untouched in order for Anthropic to even break even. The economics of this make no sense at all. But unfortunately, Saskatchewan is a great place to build data centers. It's flat, it's open, it's cold, well, not today, but for half the year. And most importantly, it has a government which serves the interests of the corporations, not the interests of the working people. That their facilities, which require as much air conditioning as a quarter of the entire city of Regina, won't break your homes the way it broke the homes of your siblings south of the border. But how can we trust that when Bell has been allowed to do their own environmental impact survey?
1: And that's a brief comment from Dan, a speaker at the July rally. While artificial intelligence can help you write emails, summarize articles, make an image, analyze data, or just answer questions, there's a lot of issues to consider. We're told that it exists in the cloud, but we all know it isn't actually in a cloud. It runs on physical computers in real buildings using electricity, water, land, and enormous amounts of hardware. It means that we have environmental footprints to consider. And it's hard for people to comprehend necessarily what it is, even when they're given the numbers. So, just to give you some perspective, when we go and run a single Google search, it uses 0.0003 kilowatt hours of electricity. So 0.3 watt hours. To most of us, that means very little. It doesn't sound like a lot. You could run a 60 watt light bulb for 18 seconds with an estimated 13.6 billion searches a day in 2025. That energy used by 13.6 billion searches in a single day could power a 60 watt light bulb continuously for roughly 7,660 years for just one day. But that isn't AI yet. At one point, ChatGPT was estimated to use about 10 times that amount of electricity. It's actually not just the prompts. They have to train them. And those environmental footprints are estimated to be about a third of their overall energy usage. So it's not just about building it or using it, it's about maintaining it. There are, of course, environmental water factors. One small megawatt data center can use 26 million liters of water a year. To give you some perspective, Saskatoon's water usage is around 40 million liters per year. This Sherwood data center is planned to be 300 megawatts. So that's 300 times more water, nearly 200 Saskatoon's worth of water. If the plant runs on a cistern, those aquifers need to be recharged. If they're running a closed water system, they'll need to be flushed, including with the chemicals they're using. And those systems need more electricity. There's more. That 2-kilogram computer requires about 800 kilograms of raw materials to be produced. That's a pretty remarkable difference between the weight of the finished product and the amount of material involved in producing it. AI hardware depends on critical minerals, including cobalt, tungsten, and lithium. And these minerals have to be extracted, processed, and transported. And mining can have significant environmental consequences, including habitat destruction, water pollution, and contamination. It isn't just about the front-end waste. There's also e-waste. Globally, only about 22% of electronic waste is collected and recycled. We do need to have a full life cycle perspective. You have mining, manufacturing, transportation, electricity, water, operations, and maintenance. In some cases, those data centers can increase the temperature of the surrounding areas by up to, in one case, 16 degrees. There's noise and vibrations. So we need to consider, are they close to hospitals and schools? What about light pollution? Will it impact people's sleep or the sleep of our four-legged and winged relatives? It also impacts culture. Creative jobs are lost, and now an increasing number of jobs could be automated. The larger centers only provide about 100 jobs. How will this impact our children's ability to learn? How will it impact privacy? Corporations and governments can access increasing amounts of data. Many people may say, I'm not doing anything wrong, so I don't care. But as we've seen over the last years, it doesn't take much to change what the definition of wrong is. There are other concerns. 8 out of 10 AI chatbots have been found to actively assist users in planning violent attacks. And in cases where AI is tested, they'll break out of their sandboxes. And when there are more games, they often will default to nuclear wars. The impacts of AI and data centers may not come to that, but electrical costs can change, especially as there is increasing needs. There may be tax incentives for these businesses, which means that local taxpayers end up paying for services that are given and not paid for by the business. House values can change. Agricultural lands can face a loss of productivity. One example of that happening is that electrical magnetic fields disrupt the pollination surfaces by honeybees. And I haven't even mentioned all the cascading impacts of greenhouse gas emissions, especially if we're using fossil fuels for electricity. There are many issues to consider. Answering these questions, including what type of community and world we are creating, is important. And with that, Taya and Dylan, who are involved in the No Data Centers on Treaty Land, mentioned an action that you could be involved in. It was about petitions that you may be interested in participating with.
17: So there's currently a federal petition. So that's sponsored by a federal MP. So that one is still open. It's essentially calling for a moratorium on data centers federally. And then Moose Jaw is still doing a petition as well. So that's kind of, they're going door to door, you know, as people request. If you want to reach out to them, they have a Facebook page. And then we also have one specifically for rural of municipality of Sherwood residents right now. So yeah, I think that's really the interesting thing is that it's really kind of encouraging people to raise their voices locally. And a lot of these petitions are kind of like hyper-local, you know, there's one for the rural municipality of Sherwood, there's one for Moose Jaw. The one from Saskatoon was just kind of immediately successful. And so there's that good win there. But yeah, the biggest and the like most easily accessible one right now is the federal petition, and it's pretty easy to find online there.
1: However, don't let petitions be the only thing you consider doing. Take a moment and build community.
18: 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Our hosts for the show are Sherry Olson and Mark Bigland Pritchard. Our editor is Ryan Heisey. Our producers slash coordinators are Kaylin Lee and Natalia Ritchie. Thank you again for listening.
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24: 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Y'all come back now, you hear?

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1: My name is Lily.
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3: Today we're going to be talking about the Australia's social media ban.
1: For those of you who don't know, Australia banned social media for kids under 16.
3: We personally disagree with this because we believe that social media is a way that kids can learn about events in the world, stay connected with friends and family who do not live close.
1: Although social media has its downsides, it's a great way to stay connected and in the loop.
4: I'm Alita. When I was asked this question, my first thought was, how would they regulate that? And I don't really agree with it in the sense that, why is it 16? Like, your brain isn't fully developed, but also younger kids sometimes use social media to connect with friends or families or to like stay in tune. Like, I know especially in high school, because 16 would be grade 11, at least here in Canada. I know that a lot of people use social media to connect with each, like talk to each other, whether it be on Insta or Snapchat. And what lengths would they go? Like, I heard that there was going to be like a fine for anyone who is caught the data, but also the algorithm is AI, and sometimes AI can pick up things that aren't actually a threat or aren't actually being looked at, because AI isn't perfect. Humans aren't perfect. Something in human design cannot be perfect, even though it may seem that at first, it very much can't be perfect. I feel like there could be a better way, especially if you introduce, say, 18 plus, or like content you can't access without logging in and having like a password, and you have to actually enter your age. I know that especially here, even some of my friends, even me a little bit, sometimes you put your age, just not your actual age, you put a different age, just because sometimes there are child things that don't make sense. But also, I feel like it's good, as some things on social media are very scary. There could be unwanted attention and other things that may cause mental harm to an individual. But overall, I think it's kind of stupid, but also somewhat needed.
5: Hi, I'm Cepeda.
6: And I'm Celia.
5: And we were asked the question, do you agree with Australia's social media ban for teenagers and people under 16? Why or why not? Well, for me, I don't exactly agree with it. I personally think that the ban should have been for people under 13, and 13 plus should be for social media, like it is for most countries. I mean, obviously there are kids avoiding guidelines and doing things anyway, but also this is coming from that uses social media constantly to talk with online friends and in-person friends that I can't always see because, say, they're sick, and that's how I contact them. The reason I think it's not as great is I'm a constant user of Reddit, and I actually saw this post. This is how I knew about social media ban, my goodbye. In exactly 3 hours and 22 minutes, it'll be the 10th of December here in Australia, thus meaning the U16 social media ban will start. As an autistic 13-year-old, I am devastated that my playlist of 14,000 songs on YouTube will be deleted, and Reddit too. I have zero friends, horrible parents, and am homeschooled, so I'll be completely alone for the next 3 years until I'm 16. And this is a goodbye to so many people because they connected a lot on Reddit. This was on r/teenagers, and there's so many other teenager subreddits just for us to hang out and talk about current issues in the world, just how lonely we feel, and to connect with others. And when I saw this post, I am like, dude, this is horrible, because they actually don't have any way to contact people. This person has an abusive parent, and they have to deal with it, and they can't contact anyone or deal with it, and they won't have any way to connect with people in real life, because they also struggle with talking to people and socializing. this is why, yeah, the things they were talking about in the comments from replying to people. And I just find it so horrible that Australia is taking away some teenagers' only way of connecting, because if you don't know, high school can be a pretty horrible place. And this person's even homeschooled, so they can't even make friends in public schools. Zalia, do you want to add anything or talk about your opinion?
0: So there are other ways people can connect without using social media. iMessage or just WhatsApp, those are not social media. And if you don't have that many friends, or you have if you have online friends, there are other ways you can contact people without using Snapchat or other social medias that they are restricting, messages, or find some other app that they have not restricted so you can still connect with people. I do agree that social media should be restricted for 16 plus, because there is so much out on the internet and social media that you can see or be sent. And I feel like if you're under 16, that's not appropriate. In general, that is not appropriate. But I feel like 16-year-olds are more mature and know how to deal with that than 12-year-olds or someone younger. In conclusion, I think social media should be banned for under 16, because there is lots of inappropriate and violent stuff on there. And there are other ways you can contact people if you need a connection other than social media.
5: Yes, and in conclusion, for me, I think that the social media ban was unjustified, and if they did do it, they should have made it for people under 13 and not under 16. And I just think people should have easier access to connection, especially when numbers sometimes aren't even accessible, because you have to pay for numbers. You can get free phones, but you can't get a free number sometimes, and apps are free. Thank you.
0: Thank you.

0: Hi, it's Kaya from the CV classroom, and I'm here today with a special guest, my friend Malcolm, who's also in grade 9. Unfortunately, he's not in collective voice, but he's really passionate about this topic and wants to share some of his ideas. Malcolm, what do you think of Australia's new law of banning social media for teens under 16?
1: I fully support it without any question whatsoever, and I think that it should be extended past Australia.
0: And what about this law do you think is justified?
1: I just think that the way that the modern society has made social media so necessary for everyone, it really needs an intervention from the government or some higher official in power to be able to take this next step as to making sure that when everyone can't use it, then it becomes less necessary.
0: So you don't think that social media is necessary in today's world?
1: I don't think that it's necessary as long as no one has it. Not having social media in this current age would be quite hard if you didn't have any whatsoever because of the way that it's been worked into our modern society so much. But when there's a law that is outlawing it so much that some people can't use it, then it makes it a lot easier to take a step back from this.
0: These are really good thoughts from you, Malcolm. And so how do you see the world looking without social media, and what kind of impact does it have on teens today?
1: Frankly, I think it would make communication a lot easier because people claim that social media helps you communicate with people, but frankly, I think it's better to communicate not only in person, but even maybe over the phone as well. Texting has just changed the way that people communicate quite a lot, especially on social media.
0: Right. I see where you're coming from with, like, tone especially, because it's hard to tell how people are talking. And text, people have gotten a little bit sloppy at communicating with each other since it's so easy. So I can agree with you that way, because back in the day when there weren't as many cell phones and it didn't have such prevalence, people would be really mindful to give you all of the information at the same time, and because you couldn't contact each other like at a minute's notice.
1: Yeah. So what are your thoughts on this law so far?
0: Personally, I think this is a great law because although people find social media such a necessary tool these days, it wasn't always that way. People say that they need their phones, but in actuality, humans lived for hundreds, thousands of years without them. So why do we suddenly have to rely on them now? And you can argue that it makes things a lot easier. There's less confusion, there's more of an immediate help if that's what you need. And these are all really great benefits, but social media in particular really doesn't do very much in the way of helping people out. It mostly is a hindrance because of all of the content that's on it. It's just an endless stream of
1: Dopamine.
0: And back when there weren't cell phones, kids were bored and didn't have anything to do with their time, they'd learn how to do something. They'd learn how to crochet. They'd draw. They'd go play with their friends on the sidewalk. Like, and then you get skills, you exercise your brain, and that's what humans are for. You're supposed to have fun with your time and like do something productive, because that just feels good.
1: Yeah, the way that I see it is that in the past, there was always kind of a kind of hidden source where when kids were going through their childhood, they became more prepared for their future. But the way that social media and texting and all this has made everything so much easier, it's not really preparing people for adulthood as much as people 20 years ago would have.
0: I see that a lot, actually. So I'd have to agree, because even something as simple as getting around your city or town, back in the day, there were no GPS, there was no Google Maps, and you had to look at a map, and you had to know how to read your map, and you had to know some street names, basic street names, to get around where you're going. And even talking to people my age now, it's a little bit of a shocker just to hear them be completely bewildered, not even knowing basic places around where they live. And it's just a little bit crazy to me that people don't have this exposure anymore to the world that they live in themselves. And social media can be an escape from that world, but it shouldn't take away your ability to navigate the one you're in.
1: I mean, I fully agree with that. I mean, during the summer, I'm constantly, like, I'm out on my bike quite a bit, but when I tell people this, they get surprised, almost as if people are just inside, like, on social media all day, whereas instead of just texting with their friends and doing that kind of stuff, they could actually go see each other in person. And I feel like that being taken away from the youth is really a large problem, because, I mean, it's really quite fun once you get out and actually start doing stuff around your city, but people these days just, like, shop online, do all this stuff online, and don't really do anything in person.
0: I agree. Like, social interaction skills are a really big thing that I've also noticed. People don't really know anymore. And you used to have to get out to talk to people. You'd have to get out of your house and go somewhere, or meet someone somewhere, and you'd talk to people face to face. That's how life works. And it seems like all these things where you can watch a reel and you can make a comment and people can like your comment, this is all just a substitute for real human interaction.

0: even like just small things, like a small thing will happen to somebody and they'll just kind of like break down, not be able to operate anymore. When
1: you need to do a Google reality, search to fix your problems.
0: Yeah, like, you know, even a minor thing happens, and instead of trying to learn from this experience, you just go on the internet and search for it, and the next time it happens again, you haven't learned anything. You have to search for it again.
1: Exactly. What would you have to say to people who are opposed to this law and think that social media shouldn't be banned for teens?
0: I would really just like to know, like, kind of their opinion as to why, so that I can try to understand it from their perspective. Because in reality, I think it really is a perspective-based thing, where the people that can't recognize that social media is becoming a problem are people who might lack the ability to kind of look beyond and see that not only did they rely on it, but that might not be the best thing, that they rely on it.
1: I talked to a couple of my peers today who unfortunately didn't come on the show, but we were talking about the question together, and a couple of them said, yeah, like, you know, I really support the law. I don't want it. I wouldn't want it to happen to me, but I also do at the same time. And they were kind of trying to navigate this. And one of them said, well, I'm just so addicted. Like, I don't want it to get taken away from me, but I know that it should, because I'm like wasting my life away. And I think it's really interesting how people are starting to recognize this, but it has so much power over the human brain that it's so hard to put down. And it's not just one person. It's like, I've talked to so many people who just say, like, you know, I sit down and I'm supposed to answer a text message, and then all of a sudden I've been on the couch for an hour watching whatever it is that I can't even remember after I'm done. And so I think that this law would help kids learn how to
0: just do things in general.
1: Yeah.
0: So where do you see this law getting extended in the future? Do you think that it's going to expand to more countries, maybe even get a bit more harsh?
1: I really don't know. I'm not informed. I really don't know. I'm not politically informed enough to really know what kind of effects this law is going to have. From the research, the little research that I've done, I do know that other countries are watching Australia's actions with this law quite carefully to see the repercussions. But I really do think that if this were a law that were to be mandated here in Canada, I wouldn't be opposed at all.
0: Yeah, I mean, I hope that it can extend to other countries in the future, and maybe other places will kind of follow suit and see what they can learn from what Australia has done here.
1: Agreed. So in conclusion, I really appreciate the initiative that Australia has taken to put this law into place. And even though there will be a lot of youth opposed to it, I know this for a fact, I think overall it's going to have a lot of good impact on a lot of people. And hopefully we can move towards a better future in this way.
0: Yeah.
1: Thank you.
0: Thank you.
2: You used to call me on my, you used to, you used to. Yeah.

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4: 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I'm your host, Sarah Natick. I've missed you. It's been a couple weeks. I was out with a knee injury, and if you're familiar with the station, that means I could not make it up the three flights of stairs to make it into host for you. So I've been away for a couple weeks, but I'm back now, better than ever. And I have some great music for you tonight. The first song we're going to play for you is the title track from Fujiya and Miyagi. This song is called Slight Variations.

That was Man with Iguana off the album Carrot on Strings. Before that, we heard Hembree with Cable News off the album Dive Bar Funeral. We also heard Rebel Bucket. Oh, that song was so good. We heard Rebel Bucket. They're a band from Brooklyn. And we heard the song Rattlesnake from Year of the Banana. And we started off with the title track from Slight Variations from Fujiya and Miyagi. Wasn't that just a wonderful way to start the disco before the breakdown? I got some more weird ones for you coming up here. I'm going to play you next a band called Snowmen. They are based in New York, and this song is called Profit Margins. Like Jesus, B-R-O-P-H-E-T, margins. And this is off the album Kick to the Face.

0: That was Cowboy on Aisle 3 from Adult DVD, a single from that band. Before that, we heard The Definitive Map from Get Down Services. That's off their recently, like recently as in 12 days ago, released album, Massive Champion. And we start off that set with Profit Margins from Snowmen off the album A Kick to the Face. That was fun. That was a fun set. You are listening to the Disco Before the Breakdown. I'm your host, Sarah. I'm so happy to be back after, you know, a brief break. And after this brief break, we're going to have a word from our sponsors. We're going to change gears a bit, play you a few songs that are coming to town, some bands that are coming to town. They're going to play shows soon. But stay tuned. 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And we'll be back after this.
1: I feel like pizza.
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3: I am Nicolas Flamel, the philosopher and alchemist. I tried to turn base metals into the gold, eh? And you should head to Paradox Pizzeria and Brewery. 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
0: Welcome back to the Disco Before the Breakdown here on CFCR 90.5. Before the break, we did have quite a disco with some dancey tunes. I'm going to change gears a little bit and play you some bands that are coming here soon. So the first two in this set, first we have Shannon Shaw, which is a huge get for CFCR. That's an artist out of Oakland, California. And she's going to be opening up our F Emphasis fundraiser on September 11th at Amigos. That is the kickoff show for our annual 2-week radio fundraiser that, like, to be honest, keeps us on the air. Absolutely, it does. Doors are at 9, shows at 10:25. It's hard for me to read with my glasses. I think it's 25 advance tickets. Get your tickets now. And she's going to be playing with Saskatoon's own Radiation Flowers, which does have a special connection to the station. One of the musicians in that band is the program manager here at CFCR. That's going to be our kickoff for our fundraiser, and I'll see you all there. This song is called Broke My Own from Shannon Shaw.

That was Fishin, a new single from a band called Dumb Crush. They're going to be playing here on October 16th at the Green Room, and they have a local band, Vicky Minor, joining them. I saw that band on TikTok, and I was like, oh, I like you guys. I'm going to look into it. And I did, and decent music. Before that, we heard Cola with Forced Position off the album Cost of Living Adjustment. And then we heard two bands that are going to be kicking off our F-Emphasis fundraiser this year. We start off with Saskatoon band The Radiation Flowers with the song I'm Not Listening off of Too Much to Dream. And we also heard Broke My Own from Shannon Shaw off the album Shannon in Nashville. And those two bands are going to be playing here September 11th at Amigos. It is a fundraiser for CFCR, so tickets are $25 in advance, and all proceeds for this show are going to go to the fundraiser. And we do, you know, we do grants and stuff here, but our main thing keeping us on the air is this fundraiser. So if you like listening to CFCR, consider coming to that show. If you don't have a membership, I'm sure they'll be able to help you get one there. And if not, you can just hang out and enjoy the bands. All right, next up for you, I have a song from a brand new album from Grandma's House. Album is called Baby, You're a Winner. And I'm going to play you the song Dance. And oh, this one is going to land on my top releases of this year. I've listened to it, and every song I listen to, I'm like, oh, that kind of reminds me of this band. There are no losers on this album. So go check it out. We're going to hear the song Dance.

That was Magneta Lane with House of Mirrors off the album Gambling with God. Before that, we heard Wall with Shimmer of Fact off the album Untitled. If you go looking for that one on your streaming services, pay attention to the album name because there is it's like merged with another band called Wall, which is not the same at all. And before that, we heard Dance off the new release Baby You're a Winner from Grandma's House. That one, go check out that album. It is gonna place in my top 10 this year for sure. There is not a loser on that album, and every song I'm like, reminds me of this, all these other bands that I like. All right, you're listening to the Disco Before the Breakdown here on CFCR 90.5. We are going to take a bit of a break, but before that, I'm going to play you a bit of an older one from War Baby. This song is called The New Happiness off of You Are Not Here.

0: 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This year, we're celebrating our 35th anniversary with the help of Shannon Shaw of Shannon and the Clams and the Radiation Flowers. All proceeds from the show will go toward keeping CFCR on the air for another 35 glorious years. Shannon Shaw of Shannon and the Clams with the Radiation Flowers on Friday, September 11th at Amigos Cantina, 806 Dufferin Avenue. 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
5: Welcome back to the Disco Before the Breakdown here on CFCR 90.5. I'm your host, Sarah. I'm going to get right into it. This song is from The Fake Friends. It's off a release from this year, Let's Not Overthink This, and this song is called Control.

That was Bad Waitress with Delusions of Grandeur off their last album, No Taste. That band just got signed to Stomp Records, so I'm excited to see what they release with that that record label. Before that, we heard Destroy Boys with Crybaby off of Make Room. We heard Fionn with Blow off the album Scum. We heard Wine Lips with a new single, If You Don't Know. And we started off with The Fake Friends, Control, from their album Let's Not Overthink This. All right, I'm going to sign off now because the next set goes together. You've been listening to The Disco Before the Breakdown here on CFCR 90.5. I've been your host, Sarah. And I'm going to play a few bands for you. They're playing on Friday at Louis. We're going to start off with The Flatliners, and we're going to go into some Propagandy. This is a new one from The Flatliners called Only Darkness off their album Cold World.

0: Stock personnel, front checkouts, stock personnel. Fuck!
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6: CFCR, we acknowledge that we are broadcasting from the traditional territory of the Cree, Dene, Soto, Dakota, Lakota, and Nakota nations and homeland of the Métis. We recognize and respect their enduring connection to this land, which has been a site of gathering, culture, and tradition for thousands of years. We are committed to amplifying Indigenous voices and stories and to fostering relationships rooted in respect and understanding as we work towards reconciliation. We are grateful for the opportunity to serve our community on this land.

I got a demon in my chest. I got a demon in my brain. He's living in it like a nest. A chemical dependency to cigarettes. I cannot break it at the moment. So insidious. Say, guess what? I'm a slut for the nicotine of butts. I ash it, then smash it, and light another one. Not a chain smoker yet. But I bet my lungs are blacker than the bottom of a trench in a coal mine. Have a old mind, old soul. Been alive 28 times tenfold. Ancient history inside the rings of my trunk. Yet I still fall flat at Tobacco Road. Hear the tick of the clock. That's the sound of my life running out every time that I spark. Cause I sit in the dark. And I wonder when I'm ever gonna quit. I give a shit. I give a kid a cigarette at the park. Why should I deny the kid that tried a piece of death and breath? Now take it and fly. Philip Morris won't pay for your treatment. They take that money, yeah, they run. I give my life away to you and every day another pack. Philip, lungs, loogie, spit, I'm on stage. Barely breathing, can't believe I'm able to incorporate the fast chop style. Gotta be God, but God, why can't I let go? Why can't I get ahead? Why? Let a man know. Let what do know. I gotta do? I know the answer's right in front of me. And plus, I got the tools for my years up in recovery. Hovering cancer looms, impending doom. Hard to

0: strike the strike. Please pass the strike the strike. Please pass the strike the strike. Please pass the strike the strike. Please pass the strike the strike. Please pass the strike.
1: Blessed are the bold, for they shall be masters of the world. Cursed are the righteously humble, for they shall be trodden under cloven hooves.
2: A larger hand descends where the streets overlap with a personal shopper that bends over backwards. Head in the sand when you're spending the grands with reckless abandon, a wrench in the bandwidth. Some titles you shouldn't so much as mention, giving voice to a curse at European conventions. The words manifest as a clot in your chest, from the shadow released as the thought is expressed. The bottom feeders all nod in agreement, even though nary a living soul has seen it. In Munich, the runout groove looks runic. Was it true? Only the dead could hear the music. Corporeal with the dark aura. A folklore too hardcore for Hans Pecora. Soul stole, flesh cold and pale. Fold the veil, hold the unholy grail.
3: East to west, the right to left. They give what birth to life, this to me death. East to west, the right to left. They give what birth to life, this to me death. East to west, the right to left. They give what birth to life, this to me death. East to west, right to left. It's birth to life, this to me death.
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prairies, scorched earth, confusion winds, Sun Ra records with jackets made of human skins, ruined bins, annihilation, digger shortage, he's thrusting his pelvis to cameos, rigor mortis, coming toward us, ceaseless, I'm so speechless, holding in his claws, dead man Josephus, oh Jesus, arrows in his bosom, he's got his arm around Skip James' woman, it wouldn't surprise me if more violence popped off 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
1: Oh, yeah.
0: If you're keeping score at home on your radio dial, going left or right, Rose on the right, Chaps on the left. It's going down like that, and then we'll switch it at the 45.
1: That's right. Playing some rap music.
0: Rap music.
1: Nothing but the best underground rap.
0: Terrifying theme tonight.
1: Yeah, terrifying theme. So, got a little bit of a evil theme going here. That last track was called Good and Evil Shit by CVE off Villainism. Before that, The Devil's Record Collection from Double Nice off the album The Last Dig, which came out on cassette and I don't have it. And I still think about that all the time. Really
0: can't
1: need
0: believe
1: that
0: you
1: one.
0: Don't have that.
1: I can't believe I don't have that. That's one of my biggest regrets.
0: How did you not get it?
1: I don't know. I have no idea. Maybe the name threw me or something. Maybe I slept in. You know, I imagine it went quick. It was super limited.
0: I got it on through Twitter.
1: Twitter. Yeah.
0: That's how
1: right. I reached out to him after trying to get a copy and it didn't happen. Before that, The Devil's Playground, Rast and 7L from I Know Why the Cage Bird Sings. Before that, Devil's Medicine, Eline Amp Live from Therapy at 3. And we kick things off with Mestizo and Mediocre with Devil's Blood off Barbecue Part 1. And we're going to keep things rolling with that hellish theme. Oh, yeah.
0: Yeah, let's do it. Third
1: let's
0: verse.
1: Do it.

0: It's a bird.
1: It's a plane.
0: It's Tony.
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5: Wait, what? I'm Mickey Avalon 4. Get the fuck out of here.

talons are birds, my talons are fly like the talons you heard. 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Look him up in the rhyme appendix under lyrics business. Good night, Christmas, kiss the missus, then he pisses, gets submissive, calls me master. His words explicit, only elicits the laughter. Subhuman, Neander, rapper, unenlisted. He must be a merc mercenary, and when he dies, he never existed. Two-fisted, using knees, shin bones, and the ball of my foot as I kick it. You better look, or maybe you should close your eyes. Put pinpoint.

Google Section 8, Chapter 3. You rather swim with piranha than test the K-I-N-G. It's Rich Moore of Omaha, Wild Kingdom, all in Perkins on the mic. Rap version emergent with a pen. Hard working on a mic, go berserk and strike a zookeeper, gorilla sleeper, grim reaper, jerking needles on sound meters. Burn until the curtain drop, Gershwin spines of the sea urchin, curse bare flesh, reading Zechariah, stitching on Doc West.

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Plus, I don't really give a flying body fluid. 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

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Wilson and

capital spending, capital resisting arrest, capital obstruction, capital fleeing the law enforcement. 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

like that. 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

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The Great Western Race goes straight, no turns. 135th to Howard, go straight, don't hit.

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6: It's the curmudgeon coming straight out the dungeon. I'm kicking up a stink with an odor that's pungent. A bludgeon, a beat, and put the funk in the function. Raise a hullabaloo and take the W like tungsten. It's elemental, Watson. I'm coming to cook. Like Guy Fieri, but I'm not as dumb as I look. Dietary fiber, proprietary drum breaks coming from nothing. I'll make my share of dumb mistakes given the choice. I usually take the bold option with the lion's pride. I abide by old doctrine, guns train my untamed sense of control talking. I'm out digging, you're watching a Carolina soul auction. No time for wiki wax, I'm known to write tricky raps. I don't like those Japanese sleeves with the sticky flaps. Come and say hello when I'm in town for a visit. Now hold tight as we break it down for a minute.

0: never lick a 9-volt battery. 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I mine gold, setting up shop with the portable and a big stack of vinyl that is not affordable. They used to say his voice sounds like he ate a cactus. 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He never stops, blocks off the weekdays to practice. 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
0: 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We just heard one from Fresh Kills and Mario Clarity's newest OCDC, featuring Decisive with Never Give You Up. Buck 65 with his newest Do Not Bend, with the buggedest. Yeah, super good one. We heard the completely unhinged track from Serengeti, yeah. Symphony of Psalms with the Great Western Race.
1: Wow.
0: And in case you're wondering, it's a straight race, no turns.
1: That's right.
0: Shouts to Kenny Dennis for letting us know how the race is run.
1: Straight.
0: No turns.
1: Straight down Western Ave.
0: Symphony of Psalms is the album. Evil Ebenezer before that was Sea Lance with 97 Rockies from the Steroid Era. Before that, I played one from Rob Sonic's Latrinalia with the title track. And I kicked it off with one from Rob Crooks and Deadly Stare. The album's Pro Funk, and we heard Card Carrying. Before that, Yusef Afloat, Possessing Evil featuring Satch from Foreign Objects Hard Times. Buck 65 with Benedictus Satanis. From Do Not Bend, Jihad the Roughneck MC with See You in Hell from the Red Herring mixtape, Mickey Avalon and Rove with Postcards from Hell from their self-titled album. It's Postcards from Hell, the album same name, not self-titled. Les Sauce Buckling Napoleons with LOL What the Hell from the album Fuck. We heard Lip Service, aka Randy and Brody.
1: That's right, Randy and Brody.
0: With Hell Yeah from The Bookkeeper's Daughter. Her Dark Time Sunshine with Hell Nah.
1: That's right.
0: From Lore. Atmosphere with Hell from Southsiders. And we heard CV before that, Double Nice Rass 7L, Eli Amp Live, and Mestizo and Mediogre. Lots of devil theme.
1: Hellish
0: devil themes, which is awesome. Gonna keep it moving here. We're gonna hear one from Chadio. It's a cousin of Lucy. I'm going to play Sweater Song with Nolto. That's always a good one. We're going to one from Nolto and the Blondes Waiting Saturday. Not quite sure which one I'm going to play yet. Thank you so much for tuning in this week. On behalf of Rove, I'm your other host, Chaps. And it's going down like that. Nice little Wednesday rap attack. Thank you so much for tuning in. Take care. Stay safe. Have a great week.
1: Yeah.
0: Peace.

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Many, many of them. Plenty, plenty of them. I love them. Plenty of them, plenty, plenty of them, plenty, plenty of them, I love them.

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Familiarity breed contempt. Creative skip the art, straight for the

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bring in our show this evening for you. I had, believe, yeah, it wasn't listed as the first single, but it was the first single from the new album Hoopla from Weird Nightmare. The track we just heard was Forever Elsewhere. Just about messed that one up. That one out on Dine Alone Records, good label here in Canada, here being Toronto. Anyways, today's show is episode number 131, and I'm presenting your most voted for aesthetic-ish, and tonight that is alt-rock, so it's hard on its sleeve, shall we say, pretty straightforward with what you're gonna get. I will say, I left a bit of time this evening, still got 14 tracks, 13 more tracks to get through this evening, not get through, but to share with you all this evening. But there's still a little bit of time to chat about what's new around here. Here being the program, not necessarily the station, that we'll be getting to in a couple of weeks with, you know, emphasis coming up in the shows around that. For now, though, tonight we're going to be talking about 1/3 Radio. But first, let's get to our first set of music. We're going to pop over to the tiny, small little island of Prince Edward and to Charlottetown for Gizmo. We're going to hear from their EP that they released a couple of years ago, Buddy System. The track we're going to hear is Deepish Skin. Just want to quickly mention they do have an album coming out, two singles released thus far. Definitely the one to check out of those two would be Celestial. Either way, here is Gizmo with the track Deepest Skin.

out of Toronto. That was Motorists with their track Crystal Ball. That one from this year's new album, Never Sing Alone. Realize there are quite a few new tracks from new albums from this year on tonight's show, so try not to over-repeat myself. Before them, we heard from Witch Post. They're down in L.A. with their new album, Butterfly, the track we heard, Changeling. And again, starting off that set from Prince Edward Island, Charlottetown to be exact, we heard from Gizmo with the track Deepest Skin. Well, as I mentioned, going to do a little bit of chatting this evening to kind of bring you up to speed on what's been going on. Start off by letting you know that the change comes in part due to less time to put towards the radio program. Doesn't mean the quality is going to be any less, but it means that I'm not going to be putting time into making Instagram look good, because I've made the 1/3radio.ca website look good. So finally built things out so that I can display the radio program the way that I had envisioned, the way I had intended, with the ability to actually look through the entire database of music, not just the music that's been played, which now counts over 1,000 tracks, I believe. Not just that, but also everything that, as of right now, I could possibly draw from to create the show. So everything is, all options are in a database, everything is tagged, and that's why I'm able to put together a show in only a couple of days with some very, sometimes very specific parameters. So with that said, I wanted to have something that I can share with all of you. Not only can you look through the music, but also all of the tracks are embedded with Bandcamp links, all of them that exist. I think of the just under 6,000 tracks, there's about under 800 that don't have embeds linked to them. So for all the music that is in there, all of it you can listen to for free through Bandcamp, as well as if you enjoy what you're listening to, you're always more than free to click on the link right there in the embed to purchase the track or to support the artist that you're listening to. So there's quite a bit to get through on what the website can and can't offer you. And I'm not going to go through it all today, because there's always more time to discuss, more time to talk about it, and more things to dive into. But for now, I do want to make mention that, as I said, stopped making Instagram look pretty. So that also means that I have ceased voting on Instagram as well. But I'll leave that alluded to, and we can finish or pick back up on that note when we come back in the second half of our program, when we talk about your three options for next week's aesthetic. But for now, let's get to some more music. We're going to pop down to Chicago right now from the, I think it's the second album from Fricko. The album, Something Worth Waiting For, the track we're going to check out is Choo Choo.

0: believe, an expat of the States now living in Berlin. Don't blame him. Emperor X from the new album Unified Field. The track we just heard was Pissing with a Flashlight On. Before that, out of Montreal was Prism Shores from their new album Soft Attack out earlier this year. We heard the track Magical Thinking. And starting off our set, as mentioned, from Chicago, we heard from Fricko the track Choo Choo from their new album, Something Worth Waiting For. Before we hit up a break here, might as well make a quick mention that, let's see, what's worth chatting about? Have you heard about the newsletter? I know a lot of people don't seem to like the ease of voting on Instagram. So trying to come up with other ways to allow people easy access to vote, because I know not everyone's going to go to a website every single week. More on that later. But there are options out there. I will get to them a bit more, but right now I'll just mention that if you are interested, 1/3 Radio does have a weekly newsletter letting you know about voting, where you can vote directly from, about being able to connect with the last week's episode if you happen to miss, or finding out what the new episode is, or also finding out what new music was added to the 1/3 Radio, let's call it database, library, whatever you want to call it. Either way, few options there for things to be able to check out. 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This Monday is going to be the first setup of the new newsletter, so fingers crossed it runs out properly. Anyways, we are going to take a short break here to catch up on some messages from our sponsors. 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
0: 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If you are just tuning in at the top of the hour here, we are going through your most voted for aesthetic of the week. And this week, you all chose-ish alt-rock. Again, fairly straightforward on what we're getting into this evening. Setting this one up, I explicitly removed certain tags from showing up so that there would be more honed in on what the sound could be, I suppose. Because, you know, the way things work, multiple tags per track. So a lot of the things that also have alt-rock also have a lot more stuff tagged into them. But to really hone in on what would just be alternative rock music, I would say, more or less, give or take, that's what we ended up with tonight. So hope you all enjoyed the first half. We're going to continue on with our second half of the program, starting us off, popping over to England for a short little trip to Bristol for Lechimer with the track Crows. From their new album, No.

From the second of two EPs that they have released so far from Toronto, that was Jog with their track Heat Map. Before that, we heard from Beans out of Melbourne, down in Australia. From their soon-to-come-out, coming out on September 11th. I think that's the only one tonight from an album that isn't yet to be released. The track we heard was Resistor. That was, I believe, the first single from the new album Less Louder. Then, starting off that set, as mentioned, Linkimer with the track Crows, that one from their newest album, No. Well, as it usually comes about this time in the broadcast, I want to let you know about voting for next week's aesthetic. But first, I will quickly make a couple of comments. As I mentioned, no longer are you going to be able to vote on Instagram. I hope everyone can see as of today with them settling their lawsuit. They are a horrible company that will always be a horrible company, and everyone knows that, and you don't need me to tell you that. But I am only really use the program to promote the radio show because that's where bands are at the moment. There isn't really a good location elsewhere to be interacting with bands. But is that really worth it? Is it really worth the effort and time that it takes? Yes and no. It was for a while there, but it's a little hard to justify now. Either way, still going to try and bring some more outward energy, and maybe I'll explain that later, but probably not another time. But as for voting, tomorrow's going to be a little bit of a trial run because we'll see how things shake out and how things work. So no more voting on Instagram, but what is going to be happening is, if you ever heard of Blue Sky, a little more interoperable with how I'm going to be running things. So I've decided to transition everything not only over there, but also onto the Fediverse, which I said I would talk about at another time, but that other time is not right now. Either way, Fediverse, a lot of different places to vote from because it's the same handle that's accessible throughout everywhere. Kind of like email. Just think of it like email. Anyways, those are the two places. But also, you can head over to 1over3radio.ca. There you can vote. By the time this program wraps up, there will be a floating box at the bottom of the screen that will allow you to vote right away, as well as have a look, a closer look, dive into what those three aesthetics actually are. Guess I'll quickly say, as for Blue Sky, 1over3radio.bluesky.social. As for the Fediverse, it is at 4turn at 1over3radio.ca. So if you're in those two spheres, you might know what I've just said and be able to go there. If not, 1over3radio.ca. There you will be able to vote and check out a lot of other stuff that's going on. Hopefully not too overwhelming. It was built for desktop. Tried to make it work for mobile. It does, but it ain't as pretty as looking at it and interacting with it on desktop. Anyways, enough of that. Your three aesthetics to choose from for next week's broadcast are Dream Indie Psych, Alt Indie Punk Evening, and then the runner-up from last week, Alt Americana Rock. So, a few different things there to check out. You can listen to the sample playlists for those over on the website, as well as actually being able to listen to a heck of a lot of music within each of those aesthetics. Not only being able to look at the songs from those aesthetics that have already been played on air, but the ones yet to come. Because songs don't get duplicated, so if you happen to miss it, I don't want you to miss it for good. So you can look at things either way. Anyways, let's pop back over to the island of Great Britain, over towards the Wales side from Monmouthshire.
let's hear from The Bug Club from their new album, Every Single Muscle. Here is the track, Yours, If You Want Me.

just time for a short little rundown before we get to our last track of the evening. Closing out that set from Stockholm, Pharaoh, with the track Dead Train, that one from this year's album, Razor Tongue. Before that, from Winnipeg, Tired Cossack, their new album, Zima, the track we heard, Groceries. And then, starting off that set, as mentioned, Bug Club with the track Yours If You Want Me. That about does it for today's show. I appreciate you all for tuning in to another edition of 4 Turn Presents 1 over 3 Radio. Remember to cast your votes to determine next week's aesthetic. I think I have it set up that you should be able to head over to 1 over 3 Radio right now to vote. There'll be a pop-up that pops up. If not, it'll be in a couple of minutes. But now that I realize, I'm going to actually push that back a little bit for next time. Anyways, up next here on CFCR, we have the Greer View Mirror with your host, Mitch Greer. And closing out our show tonight, we're going to pop back over to Toronto for Kiwi Jr., single off their new album out in the last couple of weeks now. Album blowing up. The track we're going to hear is Hard Drive, Ontario. Thanks for sharing this moment of time, and until next week, dig in and enjoy the journey.

0: 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Join your friends from CFCR to kick off our 2026 F-Emphasis fundraiser at Amigos Cantina on September 11th. This year, we're celebrating our 35th anniversary with the help of Shannon Shaw of Shannon and the Clams and the Radiation Flowers. All proceeds from the show will go toward keeping CFCR on the air for another 35 glorious years. Shannon Shaw of Shannon and the Clams with the Radiation Flowers on Friday, September 11th at Amigos Cantina, 806 Dufferin Avenue. 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

precise. You're listening to this on CFCR 90.5 FM, your community radio station for here in Saskatoon. And, well, this week, I've got a great show for you. Starting things off, we're going to hear from Mr. Dennis Lind. He's maybe best known as a session man and a songwriter, writing hits for other folks like Elvis's Burning Love, for one. But that's not the song we're going to hear. But we're going to hear a little something from the record in which he recorded his own version of Burning Love. But we're going to hear the song that kicks off that self-titled Dennis Lind record. So let's just get right to it. This is called Hello, I'm Your Heart.

0: All right, that was Luke Gibson from Another Perfect Day with All Day Rain. 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CFCR 90.5 is the radio station. That is your community radio for right here in Saskatoon, 12:01 in the AM, as we're a third of the way through the show and just cresting into Thursday. Luke Gibson, one of the many great things from the early years of True North Records. That, along with those early Bruce Coburn and Murray McLaughlin records, are all always worth a visit or a revisit if you just haven't been around them for a while. I'd throw that Luke Gibson one in there with his two probably more famous singer-songwriter contemporaries and label mates. But before Luke Gibson, it was none other than Chuck Berry from his record Back Home from late 1960s, 69, I believe, with an instrumental track there called Gun. Before that, it was Canned Heat from Boogie with Canned Heat with On the Road Again. That's like pretty much all of my preferred Canned Heat tunes. It's the high-voiced one sung by the great Blind Al Wilson. Before that, it was Bob Dylan and the Band, with, I guess, the Band taking the front on that one. I actually don't even know what, if anything, Bob contributes to the particular track that we heard there, but that came from the Basement Tapes album that they made together. Long Distance Operator was the song. Ike and Tina Turner before that from Nuff Said with Tell the Truth. One Time, Sly and the Family Stone, Sideman, Larry Graham, Out on His Own from his debut solo, or solo-ish, I guess. He started a band named after himself, and that band is Graham Central Station. Records called that as well, and what we heard was called It Ain't No Fun to Me. And Dennis Lind started it off with Hello, I'm Your Heart. We're going to take a brief pause from the Rearview Mirror, and that is only to hear some messages from the station, and then we'll be right back with the rest of the show.
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8: CFCR acknowledges that we broadcast from Treaty 6 territory, the homeland of the Cree and Métis Nations, and the traditional territories of the Dene, Soto, Dakota, Lakota, and Nakota. We pay our gratitude to the First Nations and Métis people who have called this ancestral land home for generations and whose histories, languages, and cultures continue to influence our community. On a foundation of reconciliation, recognition, and respect, CFCR is committed to reaffirming relationships with one another and to establishing new ones.
0: Okay, so next up on the Rearview Mirror, we have the Remains. Here they are.

0: All right, that was Willie Nelson with a tune that I believe he is still kicking his shows off with to this day. Probably the slowest tempo-wise, because I think it's got, if you've ever heard any of the live recordings of it, he kicks it up a notch as it is. Often is the show opener, I think religiously the show opener. That is Whiskey River, Willie Nelson. 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And we are broadcasting on CFCR 90.5 FM. It's 12:32. We're two-thirds of the way through the show. And I'm going to fill you in on everything that we just heard in that second segment. Before Willie, it was Taj Mahal from Happy Just to Be Like I Am with Oh Susanna. Taj playing this little penny whistle there. Before that, we heard a full-on flute jam, Mr. Herbie Mann from Memphis Two-Step. We heard his take on Sam and Dave's classic soul hit, Soul Man. Mother Earth before that from Make a Joyful Noise with Stop the Train. Funkadelic before that from Maggot Brain with Can You Get to That? We also heard King Floyd from Think About It with Women Don't Go Astray and The Remains from their self-titled album. Started it off with a song called Thank You. Now we're going to hear some messages from the station and then be back with the rest of the show. Here they are.
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0: Okay, so this next set of music is going to start off with a little something from the Association. And I guess I don't know how I got this late in the program without mentioning that the world, as I'm sure you've all heard, lost one of the all-time greats in music, and that, of course, is Dolly Parton. We will hear some Dolly in this set. I was not going to go full show after her tragic passing, even though she was at a ripe old age of 80. Always a loss when it's someone as great as Dolly was. So we will hear from Dolly in the set, but not at the very beginning. Like I said, that top order. It's going to come from the Association. Here they are.

All right, that was Jerry Jeff Walker. Right here in the rearview mirror with Mississippi on My Mind from the album Riding High. That caps off the end of our final set on the show. Let's quickly run back through what we heard before. Jerry Jeff Walker saying Mississippi on My Mind. It was the Crusaders from Southern Comfort, once the Jazz Crusaders, dropping that part of their name as they entered the 70s there. And that's when that record was from. Ballad for Joe Lewis was the name of that song. Dolly Parton, the still great but now late Dolly from Jolene. We heard Early Morning Breeze. Motherline before that with I'm the Fool, one of many, an excellent tune on the Numera Group compilation, Lone Star Lowlands, focusing around a couple of scenes in Texas, or one scene that encompassed a couple of towns in Texas, I suppose, is the way that should be worded. Ramsey Lewis before that from Mother Nature's Son with Sexy Sadie, a record in which Ramsey Lewis plays exclusively tracks from the Beatles' White Album and The Association from a self-titled album they put out in, I believe, 1969 it was. So well into their career, we heard Look at Me, Look at You. It's now one. That's the end of the show. I do thank you all for listening. And I will be back again next week, do it all over. This has been the Rearview Mirror. This is still CFCR 90.5 FM Community Radio in Saskatoon. And I do have one last song for you folks who have made it all the way to this late, late hour. And this last one's going to come from Loudon Wainwright III. This is from Album 3, an excellent record that was produced by the great Thomas Jefferson Kay. Here's Loudon Wainwright III to send us off with Needless to Say. Thanks for listening, and good night.

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Oh, and there's strobe lights.

0: Welcome to the CFCR Diner. Yeah, we're open. What'll it be, hon? We got the house special, green eggs and ham, Monday to Friday, 6 to 10 a.m. It's not fancy, but it gets the job done. Jukebox. Oh, yeah, it's over there in the corner. It's got indie rock, blues, jazz, pop, electronica. Don't ask for requests. It plays what it plays. So grab a seat, don't make a mess, and enjoy your morning, I guess. Green eggs and ham every weekday from 6 to 10 a.m. You're here anyway. Might as well stay.
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guess I just like singing sad songs. It's just a thing that I do. I wish I could think

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1: 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We recognize and respect their enduring connection to this land, which has been a site of gathering, culture, and tradition for thousands of years. We are committed to amplifying Indigenous voices and stories and to fostering relationships rooted in respect and understanding as we work towards reconciliation. We are grateful for the opportunity to serve our community on this land.
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0: Welcome to the CFCR Diner. Yeah, we're open. What'll it be, hon? We got the house special, green eggs and ham, Monday, Friday, 6 to 10 a.m. It's not fancy, but it gets the job done. Jukebox. Oh, yeah, it's over there in the corner. It's got indie rock, blues, jazz, pop, electronica. Don't ask for requests. It plays what it plays. So grab a seat, don't make a mess, and enjoy your morning, I guess. Green eggs and ham every weekday from 6 to 10 a.m. You're here anyway, might as well stay.
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0: CFCR acknowledges that we broadcast from Treaty 6 territory, the homeland of the Cree and Métis Nations, and the traditional territories of the Dene, Soto, Dakota, Lakota, and Nakota. We pay our gratitude to the First Nations and Métis people who have called this ancestral land home for generations, and whose histories, languages, and cultures continue to influence our community. On a foundation of reconciliation, recognition, and respect, CFCR is committed to reaffirming relationships with one another and to establishing new ones.
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4: 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Let's begin with a gentle tune called Sleep Song by Hooded Fang. So if you want to sleep for another 3 minutes and 42 seconds, this is for you.

That was Ravina with Rise. Before that, we heard Sleep Song. That was by Hooded Fang. 6:12 in the morning. It's Thursday, August 27th. 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This is Green Eggs and Ham. We're here every weekday morning from 6 till 10. Next up is this is Damien Robitaille with Ta Biographie. Please enjoy.

That was No Joy with Ageless. Before that, we heard Ta Biographie. That was by Damien Robitaille. 6:19 in the morning. It is Thursday, August 27th. 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Next, this is by Casper Skulls. I mean, you probably only had one skull. This song's called Living. Casper is not.

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5: Okay, I'm back. It's now 6:32 in the morning. Let's take a look at what's going on in the sky. It's 13 degrees outside and clear. Yeah, it's pretty sunny. Sun's coming up. It's going to be sunny for some of the day, then cloudy, then you guessed it, windy. But it's always windy around here. There's a full moon in the sky. I repeat, the moon is full today. I hope your crystals are ready. If not, no time like the present. Today's tarot card is the Knight of Wands. Full of youthful energy today, you are raring to go. Care needs to be taken with channeling this energy productively. Oh, so we got a boost today. Use it wisely. And the word of the day is redivivus.
6: Redivivus.
5: Redivivus means living again and revived. So let's use it in a sentence. The zombie experienced redivivus. No, that's not right. The zombie was redivivus. That doesn't sound right either. But we tried. Use redivivus in a sentence today and expand your vocabulary. Next up, I'm going to play this one by Men Without Hats. They are still hatless to this day, and the song's called SOS. You might recognize it.

0: I'm disturbed. I'm depressed.
1: I don't know what George was up to at the end there. That was from something else. That was The Man Without Hats. Their little cover of ABBA's SOS. It's now 6:38 and it's time for Garfield.

All right, so John has entered the scene, and he's walking in. He's setting down Garfield's food bowl. Which is labeled Garfield, helpfully. John says, "You know Garfield." Next frame, John has set down the bowl. He continues speaking to Garfield. "Cat food isn't cheap." Last frame, Garfield, we see what he's up to. He's got like a full drink with a straw in it. He's eating a sandwich off a plate with his hands, and he's got a bowl of chips also. His mouth is full of food. And Garfield thinks, "Then don't eat it." Great point, Garfield. The rebuttal is to you, John. I think you mentioned, Mavis, sharing your gifts and talents with the world. Next up, I want to play this one. This is by The Waking Eyes. Hopefully your eyes are waking up too. And the song's called "Keeps Me Coming Back." Please enjoy.

0: 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Deixa eu te dizer.
1: That was Danilo Sanchez with Teddy Zay. Before that, we heard The Waking Eyes. That was Keeps Me Coming Back. 6:46 now in the morning. It is Thursday, August 27th. 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Next up, this is Diane Dufresne, and it's a song called Les Dessous Chic. What does that mean? It's about underwear.

That was Misty Lanes with In the Dark. But don't be scared, the sun is out now. Before that, we heard Les Dessous Chic by Diane Dufresne. That song was about underwear. 6:54 in the morning, it's Thursday, August 27th. 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We got time for one more before the commercials. It's going to be this one by Fancy. Fancy spelled with an E if you're trying to Google it later. And the song's called Shooter.

0: Excuse me, that was Fancy with Shooter. 6:58 in the morning, it's Thursday, August 27th. 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This is Green Eggs and Ham. We're here every weekday morning from 6 till 10. Now it's time to hear these commercials. I'll be right back.
1: 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Shannon Shaw of Shannon and the Clams with the Radiation Flowers on Friday, September 11th at Amigos Cantina, 806 Dufferin Avenue. 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
1: Okay, I'm back. It's now 7:01 in the morning. Let's take a look at what's going on in the sky. It is 14 degrees outside and sunny. Going all the way up to 29 today. Wow. And it's going to be sunny for a while and then cloudy for a while. And then, you guessed it, windy. There's a full moon in the sky. I repeat, the moon is full. 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Today's tarot card is the Knight of Wands. 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Food for thought. And the word of the day is redivivus.
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1: 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Now, as you guys all know, the CRTC has mandated that you cannot melt people's faces off before 7 a.m. But now that it's 7:02, we can finally listen to The Tolling by Demon Spell. Please enjoy.

That was Berserk Kid with Fighting for Yourself. Before that, we heard The Tolling by Demon Spell. Those are your two face melters this morning. Hopefully by now your face has completely melted off. 7:13 in the morning. It is Thursday, August 27th. And if you can hear me, you are already listening to Green Eggs and Ham on CFCR 90.5 FM in Saskatoon. I just want to remind everybody, September 11th, the CFCR FMFSS 2026 fundraiser at Amigos Cantina featuring Shannon from Shannon and the Clams and the Radiation Flowers. So you're going to want to get $25 advance tickets from CFCR's website. If you bring some cash, you can probably slip it to somebody. They might let you in at the door. I'm going to play this one for you guys. This is Shannon and the Clams. It's called Leaves Fall Again. Very appropriate for fall.

That was Ginger by Piff Paff. Before that, we heard Foxy Shazam with The Streets. And before that, Leaves Fall Again by Shannon and the Clams. Once again, Shannon is going to be here September 11th doing a little show at Amigos for a CFCR fundraiser. So you might want to check that out. Go to CFCR.ca. 7:25 in the morning. It's Thursday, August 27th. 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Let's see. Why don't we play this one? This is by the Cola Jet Set. It's called Ahora Te Quiero Mas. Please enjoy!

0: That was Ahura Te Quiero Mas by the Cola Jet Set. 7:29 now in the morning on CFCR 90.5 FM. It's time to hear these commercials from our beautiful sponsors, and then I'll be right back.
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So as I mentioned, today's show is a shuffle show, and it was all music was generated from shuffle from my large digital library. But you know, every half hour had to start somewhere, and so what I did was I found a show that I wanted, or a song that I wanted to play that half hour, and generated the shuffles off of that one. And this tune was the one I chose for this half hour. That was Steppin' In by the Knotwist from Close to the Glass. When we were driving through BC, I got a note from my son out in Newfoundland. He was like, hey, check this band out. And so, you know, it made it to the show. The first song on the last half hour was from a weird record that I bought on the streets of Kamloops because I had the 8-track at home. You know, like it's like that, just weird connections like that that are fun. Anyway, you're listening to 90.5 CFCR. I'm the Reverend. It's 8:34. Currently, it's 17 degrees here in Saskatoon, Treaty 6. The plan for today is to head all the way up to 31 degrees in the sun. So you're going to want to wear a hat and look out for the

That was Michael Bernard Fitzgerald with Good Plates. Before that, you heard, Manat, fight! Exclamation marks there by the Aquabats. Another exclamation mark from the album, the Aquabats, exclamation mark, Super Show, exclamation mark. I got to do an exclamation mark show, clearly. It's 8:40. You're listening to 90.5 CFCR. I'm the Reverend. I'm doing a shuffle show today. This is I Scare Myself by Thomas Dolby off of The Flat Earth.

I remember seeing a photograph of David Bowie and Brian Eno with a bunch of really, really sad-looking old men, and reading the caption on it and realizing that they were doing research for an album that would eventually become Outside. And that's where that song came from. The Heart's Filthy Lesson came from the David Bowie album Outside, which was a 90s offering. Before that was Ostra with Believe Me from Feel It Break. And at the top of that threefer was Thomas Dolby with I Scare Myself from the Flat Earth. You're listening to 90.5 CSCR. I'm the Reverend. It's 8:54. And by the look of things, I've got one more song this half hour. I need to point out, though, that this hour, Green Eggs and Ham, is brought to you by Ramey Modern. For the last 7 years, Ramey Modern has brought various pieces of art and experiences to Saskatoon. 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Ramey Modern, always bringing art to Saskatoon. As the sun kind of shines through this window and burns holes in the back of my head through my retinas, I'm contemplating many things, including my shuffle show and the strategy that went into putting together the show. Whatever, you know, I can think of lots of things when I'm blinded by the sun. This is my final song this half hour. This is Black Umbrella Romancer by Robot Hive here in 90.5. I'm the Reverend.

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September the 15th marks the opening night of the Comedy Pit. 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
1: CFCR acknowledges that we are situated on Treaty 6 territory, a land that is the ancestral home of the Cree, Dene, Soto, Dakota, Lakota, and Nakota nations, and homeland of the Métis. We honor the deep ties these communities have to this land, and we acknowledge the enduring significance of their cultures, languages, and histories. We express our gratitude for the stewardship and wisdom of the First Nations and Métis peoples, whose contributions continue to enrich our society. CFCR is committed to nurturing relationships built on reconciliation, respect, and mutual understanding as we walk together toward a shared future.

From the album Big Calm, that was Morcheebo with Digging in a Watery Grave. 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I'm the Reverend. It's 9:04 on this fine Thursday, August 27th, and I'm doing a shuffle show into my second hour, which is, of course, Green Eggs and Ham's fourth hour. You can listen to Green Eggs and Ham every weekday from 6 till 10, and with a variety of hosts and preferences and approaches to that morning breakfast. Currently here in Saskatoon, Treaty 6, it's gone up to 19 degrees. The plan for today is to be at 31 in the sun. Mainly sunny. Let's see what else it says. Becoming a mix of sun and cloud this afternoon. Wind becoming southeast 20 kilometers an hour this morning. High 31, humidex 32, UV index 6 or high. You wear a hat. Yeah, I'm going to continue on with my shuffle show here. This is a band I haven't played in a while. I remember hearing that they had been voted least likely to be danceable it wasn't Coachella. What was it? I'll think about it when the music's playing. Anyway, try and dance to this. This is Dirty Projectors here on 90.5. I'm the Reverend.

The really fun thing about a shuffle show is that things come up that don't usually come up. I mean, as I'm trying to pull together shows week to week, I usually dial in on some kind of a theme and type in a bunch of keywords that might be connected to that theme. It's, you know, it's not a really fancy selection process, but it does narrow some things down. And yet, you know, there are, for example, a lot of songs that have no English in the title at all, which miss that entirely, right? And so trying to find ways to mix it up is the big challenge for anybody who does a show here on CFCR. Just trying to not play your hobby horse all the time, but find other things that kind of, I don't know, stretch out a little bit. Anyway, all that to say, that was Paul Kuzbick with Are You True off of Still Love. Before that was Melissa McClelland off of a record that I bought at Starbucks way back in the day, Thumbelina's One Night Stand. That was Price to Pay. And at the top of that threefer, by the way, as I mentioned, I did remember it as soon as the music started. Dirty Projectors were playing at Lollapalooza, and there was a vote that they were the least likely to be a dance band. That was Remade Horizon off of what I think is probably their crowning achievement, the Bit Orca album. You're listening to 90.5 CFCR. I'm the Reverend. It's 9:20 on this Thursday morning, and I'm doing a shuffle show. And as I mentioned a couple moments ago, occasionally there are songs that I want to play that don't fit into a language-based theme, and this is one of them. This is Kamawapik, which is by Reet, and it's here on 90.5. I'm the Reverend.

That was Kamaya Peak by Reet off of the Ata. Oh, dang, yeah, but I was doing so well, I thought. Ataya Taga album. You're listening to 90.5 CFCR. I'm the Reverend, doing a shuffle show today. It's 9:25, so I've been at it for an hour and a half now. And, you know, I'm having a lot of fun. Hope you are too on this fine sunny day. Currently here in Saskatoon Treaty 6, it's 19 degrees out. I have it on good report that it's a beautifully sunny and lovely, not even really blowy, 19 degrees. And so that's good. Plan for today is to head to 31 degrees in the sun, a little mix of cloud kind of rolling in a little later. So yeah, lots of lovely summer day for you. I got one more song this half hour, and this is by an old veteran from back in the day, from the Rocket and a Bomb album. This is Mike Knott with Jan the Weatherman here in 90.5. I'm the Reverend.

0: Feeling stressed, sore, or overwhelmed? 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

0: A little bit of Canadian indie rock royalty there. That was Limb Lifter with Moods of Mechanics from the Pacific Milk album. You're listening to 90.5 CFCR. I'm the Reverend. It's 9:33 in this gorgeous Thursday. And I'm doing a shuffle show. And, you know, the way I kind of figured it out is I'd start with a song like that one that you just heard. And then I'd shuffle about an hour's worth of music and then curate that down to a show. So, you know, it's still everything flows the way you want it to flow if you're weird that way like I am. Anyway, this is Land of Talk with Some Are Lakes here on 90.5. I'm the Reverend.
1: Stop.

And it was Factor Chandelier with Science off of the Warm Teeth, and I knew that was wrong. The Wisdom Teeth album. Before that was Land of Talk from Summer Lakes, and that was the title cut from that album. You're listening to 90.5 CFCR. I'm the Reverend. This is a shuffle show. I'm going to keep it shuffling here. This is Deep Dark Woods with Big City Lights here on 90.5.

from the album Father, Son, and Holy Ghost. That was Girls with Vomit. Before that, Elephants had Castle in the Sand for us, and at the top of that threefer was Deep Dark Woods with Big City Lights from The Place I Left Behind. You're listening to 90.5 CFCR. I'm the Reverend. It's 9:53 this Thursday morning, and you know, I've been doing a shuffle show, having a lot of fun here. Hope you've been having fun too. It's a gift, isn't it, to get to live, love, relate, and create on this land that is, has been, and always will be the traditional place of identity and belonging for its First Nations and Métis peoples. It's important to gratefully acknowledge First Peoples' ongoing relationship to the land as we walk together into this new day. As a Treaty 6 person, I'm grateful for so much. Thank you for listening today. May you enjoy the warmth of Creator's smile upon your life and your love until we get to do something together again. That'll probably be at least next week. Same time, same station. Got one more song before I hand things over to Neil Bergen with So Many Roads. And I don't know if you've been kind of leaning into the buzz at all in the last few days. It's kind of been a sad day for a lot of music fans. I'm going to play you the last song that I listened to while Dolly was around. We were driving back between Edmonton and Lloydminster, and this tune came on shuffle as we were coming home. This is Mule Skinner Blues by Dolly Parton. Thanks for listening today. Stay well.

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5: 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All right, we're going to start off with some Neil Young, as we usually do here. Tonight's the Night. Was the 50th anniversary of that album last year, if you can believe that. Hard to believe. Anyway, let's hear it right here on 90.5 CFCR.

0: That's Fred Neil from an album entitled Fred Neil from 1966, in a track called The Dolphins. Fred Neil was a pretty famous folk artist in Greenwich Village in the mid-60s. He only did a couple of albums. Apparently, he was always a bit of a recluse and moved down to Florida and basically was never heard of again, although apparently he did play for close friends, but as far as the public was concerned, that was the end of Fred Neil. Probably his most famous song is Everybody's Talking, which Harry Nilsson had a pretty big hit with. Gordon Lightfoot before that with Rainy Day People. Jesse Sykes in the Sweet Hereafter out of Seattle with Troubled Soul. Sadie's Tell Her What I Said. Billy Bragg and Wilco from Mermaid Avenue 3 with When Roses Bloom Again. Tammy Nielsen with Baby You're a Gun, and Neil Young started things off. Tonight's the night. 10:31 at 90.5 CFCR, your community radio station in Saskatoon. We'll let you know what's happening with the weather. It's hot right after this.
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3: 10:33 at 90.5 CFCR, sunny and hot is what we're looking at for the next few days. Some cloud rolling in this afternoon. High of 31, there's a chance of showers, maybe a thunderstorm overnight, and a low of 17. Tomorrow, sunny again. Southeast wind 30, out of the west 20, and then dying down in the afternoon with a high of 29. With the humidex, they say 32. UV index as high as you might imagine, overnight low of 10. Nice time thing about this time of year is it does cool down at night. Saturday, some cloud rolling in 29. Sunday, we're looking for showers in 22. Showers in 22 on Monday, a mix of sun and cloud 24 Tuesday. 26 in a mix of sun and cloud on Wednesday. So a little rain, we could always use it. Not sure the farmers want to see it right now, but we'll take it when we can get it. Current in the city, we have partly cloudy skies. East-southeast wind gusting to 29. Temperature is 22 degrees. All right, we'll start off this set with some Lucinda Williams from her album that put her on the map, basically. Car Wheels on a Gravel Road. 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

0: The one, the only, Warren Zevon in 90.5 CFCR, your community radio station in Saskatoon. That, of course, is from a self-titled album. Warren Zevon came out in 1976. That's right, 50 years ago. It is hard to believe. Warren Zevon was born in Chicago, had a pretty interesting early life. His father was a Russian immigrant who was a professional gambler and spent most of his time on this road. Well, his mom was a devout Mormon who looked after the family. So you can see that's quite a combination. They moved to Fresno in California, where he became acquainted with Robert Kraft, who was an author and orchestra leader, who introduced him in turn to Igor Stravinsky, who actually befriended Zevon and welcomed him into his home. This all by the time he turned 16. And when he turned 16, he quit high school, hopped in a car his father gave him, and headed to New York to become a pop star. Needless to say, it didn't really happen all that quickly or that fast. And maybe you can argue he never did really become a pop star, but he wrote a lot of good songs. Before that, Robert Plant and Alison Krauss from the Raising Sand album. We heard Killin' the Blues, Gene Clark with Silver Raven, Cowboy Junkies with Blue Moon Revisited, Ray Wiley Hubbard with Chick Singer, Badass Rocker, and Lucinda Williams from Car Wheels on a Gravel Road with Joy to start that set off. Well, that wraps it up here for this hour of So Many Roads. We have one more to go, so don't go away. This hour, as always, was brought to you by Jeff and all the fine folks at the Broadway Shoe Repair, 638 Broadway Avenue. 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All right, we're going to take a little break. Ella's in with Community Events Magazine. We're back with Hour 2. Don't go away.
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Summertime is when many of us take shorter trips within our province. Tourism Saskatchewan's Explore Sask photo contest is accepting entries of photographs and videos of your favorite Saskatchewan adventures. Prizes to be won in several categories, and the deadline for submissions is September the 15th. 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And on Sunday, September the 20th, join Summit Outreach and Counseling at Rotary Park for the 5K Run for Recovery. 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

0: That is Richard Thompson, of course, and maybe his most famous song, 1952, Vincent Black Lightning. That's from the Rumor and Psy album. Came out in 92, I believe. J.J. Cale from Naturally and Call Me the Breeze, Sunvolt with a brand new song called Serenade Song, Little Feet from Feets Don't Fail Me Now and Down the Road. Mr. Soul from Buffalo Springfield, Drive-By Truckers with My Sweet Annette. And Fred Eaglesmith started that set off with 105. It's 11:30. 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This is a Thursday edition of So Many Roads, and we're back with the final half hour after this.
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1: 11:33 at 90.5 CFCR, looking for sunny skies. Southeast wind at 20 and a high of 31 today. It's going to be a warm one. Chance of showers or a thunderstorm tonight, a low of 17. Tomorrow, much the same. Again, sunny and hot with a high of 29, overnight low of 10. Into the weekend, some clouds Saturday, and again 29. It cools off Sunday. 60% chance of showers in 22. Monday, much the same. Showers in 22. 24 in a mix of sun and cloud Tuesday, and back to 26 on Wednesday. Currently in the city, mostly cloudy skies, southeast wind to 33, and the temperature is 25 degrees. Well, it doesn't feel like it, but here we are at the end of August, so we're getting close to summer's end. And with that in mind, here's a John Prine song called Exactly That. Summer's End, right here on 90.5 CFCR.

0: Thanks. It's called Clay Pigeon.
1: Well, I've already had two beers. I'm ready for the broom. Please, Mrs. Henry, won't you take me to my room?

Of course, that is Bob Dylan, that is the band, that is the Basement Tapes, and that is Please, Mrs. Henry, right here on 90.5 CFCR. Blaze Foley before that, live at the Austin Outhouse with Clay Pigeons, the Kinks from Muswell Hillbillies, and Complicated Life. Blackie and the Rodeo Kings with 49 Tons, Towns of Ann Zandt, Poncho and Lefty. And we started that set way back when with some John Prine from the Tree of Forgiveness, the last album he did, of course, before his untimely passing, and we heard Summer's End. Well, that just about wraps it up here for this edition of So Many Roads. Thanks so much for listening. Giles is in next with a hot-butted soul. Going to be fantastic as always. This hour has been brought to you by SEIU West. They work tirelessly to improve lives and build a stronger Saskatchewan. You can discover more at SEIUWest.ca. All right, we're going to leave you with a Dolly Parton song. Of course, sad news that Dolly passed this week. And there was never a brighter, more fun, more intelligent, more bubbly and positive person in the world of showbiz than Dolly Parton. Everybody's playing all the big songs, but I'm going to play you this one. Here's Joshua. Have a good one.

out in the yard and it growled at me and I swallowed hard and I heard somebody say, well, who are you? Oh, and there he stood in the door of that shack and his beard and his hair was long and black and he was the biggest man I'd ever seen. When he spoke, his voice was low and deep, but he just didn't frighten me, cause somehow I just knew he wasn't mean. He said, what you doing snooping around

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1: There's Pub Stumpers trivia every Wednesday, and hey, while you're there, why not grab some of the Tex-Mex cuisine that's made Amigos Cantina one of Canada's best restaurants. So come on down to Amigos Cantina, 806 Dufferin Avenue.
3: 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We recognize and respect their enduring connection to this land, which has been a site of gathering, culture, and tradition for thousands of years. We are committed to amplifying Indigenous voices and stories and to fostering relationships rooted in respect and understanding as we work towards reconciliation. We are grateful for the opportunity to serve our community on this land.
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That's your cue to get out of your seat and put some groove into your lunchtime. Welcome to the Thursday edition of Hot Buttered Soul on CFCR 90.5 FM. My name's Giles. Thanks for joining me today. Over the next hour, I'll be taking you on a musical journey through the many sounds of funk. And today's Hot Buttered Soul is brought to you by the Olsen Insurance Group. 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Well, today we're going to be playing a show of Brit Funk gems, a genre which emerged in the late 70s with a distinct sound blending jazz funk, soul disco with a DIY spirit of funk. We're going to be keeping the talking to a minimum and letting the groove speak for itself. Starting the first half with some Brit Funk grooves from 81 to 82, and then after the break, we're going to be working our way through some Brit Funk boogie from 1982 to 85. So in our first set, we're going to be diving deep into the golden era of Brit Funk. A vibrant late 70s, early 80s underground movement that fused American soul and funk with the raw London street culture. It's got a heavy slap bass lines, crisp horn sections, and this is all powered by working class musicians and independent record labels. This uniquely British sound lit up all dayers, soul weekenders, and the underground dance floors across the UK with an energy all its own. Get ready for four prime cuts here with a distinct vibe from the golden era. Turn the volume up, clear some space, and get ready for Atmosphere from 1981 with a track called You Got It, Invasion.

0: You're listening to Hot Buttered Soul on CFCR 90.5 FM. Hope you're enjoying the show so far. In our first set there of Brit Funk Grooves from 1981 to 1982, you just heard the 12-inch vocal version there of Let's Stay Together by Cadenza. Before that was You Gotta Get It, and that was the unreleased edit by a band called Congress. Funk Masters featuring B. Quinns with a track called You Can't Make Me Cry Anymore. And then starting the set off there was Atmosphere, a 12-inch version there of a track called Invasion. Ooh, I hope you're enjoying the show. It's pretty hot out there, but we're going to be back with more Hot Buttered Soul after this short ad break. We'll catch you very soon.
1: 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Shannon Shaw of Shannon and the Clams with the Radiation Flowers on Friday, September 11th at Amigos Cantina, 806 Dufferin Avenue. 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
4: 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What'll it be, hon? We got the house special, green eggs and ham, Monday to Friday, 6 to 10 a.m. It's not fancy, but it gets the job done. Jukebox. Oh, yeah, it's over there in the corner. It's got indie rock, blues, jazz, pop, electronica. Don't ask for requests. It plays what it plays. So grab a seat, don't make a mess, and enjoy your morning, I guess. Green Eggs and Ham every weekday from 6 to 10 a.m. You're here anyway, might as well stay.
0: 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My name's Giles. Thanks for tuning in today. In the second half of our show, we're going to be working our way through Brit

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Hope you're enjoying the show so far. In our second set of Brit Funk boogie tracks there from 1982 to 1983, you just heard Martin Island, and that was the part one and part two edit version of Don't Give It Up. Before that was a band called The Antilles with I've Got to Have You, killer track there. And starting that set off was a band called Paradise with Stop and Think. Well, today's Hot Buttered Soul was brought to you by the Olsen Insurance Group. 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Well, thanks for listening today. I hope that's helped soothe your soul somewhat. Remember, you don't need to miss a single show here at CFCR. The on-demand archive has the last four shows available to stream anytime. And remember also that you can tune in or go view my Instagram page at Groove Police to get all the latest information about my set lists and all the tracks that I'm playing here. Well, that's about all from me today, but as always, we've got time for just one more track. And playing us out today is another Brit Funk gem from 1985. This is Mercy Mercy with What Are You Gonna Do About It? We'll be back with more Hot Buttered Soul next week. 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

Hello, friends. This is Caswell Hillbillies on CFCR 90.5. My name is Clayton. I'll be with you for the next 60 minutes. And I'm sure many of you have heard. It would be quite the shock if you hadn't heard, but Dolly Parton passed away a couple days ago at the age of 80. And I'm sure many of you have been just thinking about Dolly constantly since then, and all the goodness she gave to us all with her music and all of the inspiration that she provides. So today I'm going to be celebrating the life and music of Dolly Parton up until 2 o'clock, and I hope you can hang around for the whole show. I got a lot of good stuff coming your way. We're going to get things started with Dolly. Here I am.

a couple tracks from the Coat of Many Colors record. Of course, that's Dolly Parton with My Blue Tears and Here I Am. If you're just tuning in, this is the Caswell Hillbillies celebration of the life and music of Dolly Parton. And she passed away on Tuesday, August 25th, at the age of 80. She was born in a one-room cabin on the banks of the Little Pigeon River in the Smoky Mountains in East Tennessee. And her home was always very important to her, and she sang a lot about her upbringing and her hometown. And probably going to play a few songs with that theme in mind. And this is one that I love a lot. It comes from an early record, just because I'm a woman. I learned this from my cousin Casey, and her band the Waverly Pickers did a great version of this song, and it always stands out as a classic, an early classic from the Dolly Parton catalog. This is False Eyelashes.

0: Al Oil Wells, Love You. Another favorite of mine from that same record, Just Because I'm a Woman. Before that, we heard False Eyelashes. A record played in my hometown is my only claim to fame. And, you know, speaking of a record in Dolly's hometown, back in 1970, you know, she had quite a few hits at this point, and she decided to go back to her hometown and record a live album at the Sevier, I should say, is the proper pronunciation, Sevier County High School Auditorium. Dolly went back and recorded a live record. For the second annual Dolly Parton Day, it had been declared in her hometown, April 25th, Dolly Parton Day. So on the second annual, she went back to her high school auditorium, made a live record, and from that show, donated all the money to the local high school band so they could get new musical instruments and scholarships and such. And I gotta say, this record is incredible. I've been listening to it a lot the last few days, and to hear Dolly's band in that time, she had Pig Robbins on piano, DJ Fontana, one of Elvis's drummers playing drums, Pete Drake on steel guitar. It's an incredible record, and just the fact that it's in her high school auditorium makes it even more incredible. So we're going to hear a few tracks from a real live Dolly from 1970.
1: Ladies and gentlemen, it's the real live Dolly, Dolly Parton.
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I'd like to do a little medley now, some songs that I've wrote and recorded and had different country artists to record, and hope maybe that you might enjoy them. Here's one that goes like this. Call Something Fishy.

Thank you so much. You're awfully nice. I'd like to do a song now that my Uncle Bill Owens that I was telling you about a little earlier helped me write. And it goes like this. Ooh.

From the shack by a mountain stream.

My Blue Ridge Mountain Boy from a real live Dolly, Dolly Parton's first live record from 1970. We heard before that a medley of Dumb Blonde, Something Fishy Going On, and Put It Off Until Tomorrow, which a lot of people recorded that song. And as she mentioned in the introduction, she co-wrote it with her uncle, Bill Owens. And he was a songwriter in Nashville and helped her pursue that career early on, I understand. So before that, we heard the first track from that record, her rendition of the Wabash Cannonball. And we got time for one more before the break. One of the other greatest country songwriters of all time, covering a Dolly Parton song. Here's Merle Haggard and the Strangers with Kentucky Gambler.

0: then she's gone. You better go on home, Kentucky gambler. But a gambler never seems to stop till he loses all he's got. And with a money-hungry fever, I played on. I played till I'd lost all I'd won. I was right back where I'd started from. Then I started wanting to go home.
1: Kentucky gambler, there ain't nobody waiting in Kentucky.
0: When I ran out, somebody else walked in.
1: Kentucky gambler, looks like you ain't really very lucky.
0: And it seems to me a gambler loses much more than he wins. Much

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Last Thing on My Mind, that's Porter Wagoner and Dolly Parton, one of their big hits. Dolly kind of got her start pretty early on the Porter Wagoner show in around 1967 or so, and they worked together for a long time, and eventually parted ways. I understand they had a very deep and loving and complicated working relationship, and Dolly ended up writing the song I Will Always Love You for Porter. And eventually they split, and she carried on pursuing her solo career. And Porter produced a lot of her early solo records, I believe. Lots of great music from Porter Wagoner and Dolly Parton. I might play a little more in the rest of the show, but for now we're going to go to an interesting version of 9 to 5. This is from Rene Martel.

That's Dolly Parton with Joe South's Games People Play from the My Blue Ridge Mountain Boy record. Before that, we heard Do I Ever Cross Your Mind, a duet between Chet Atkins and Dolly Parton from a Chet Atkins compilation called The Master and His Music. And before that, we had heard Linda Ronstadt, Emmylou Harris, and Dolly Parton as trio doing Kate McGarrigle's song I've Had Enough. And we started that whole set off with Rene Martel. I got time for just a few more, so I'm going to get right back to it. This is from the record All I Can Do, Shattered Image.

Another one from the Complete Trio collection. That's Dolly Parton, Linda Ronstadt, Emmylou Harris doing Neil Young's After the Gold Rush. Before that, Dolly Parton with Shattered Image. And I would just want to thank you for tuning in to this celebration of the life and music of Dolly Parton. We got time for one more, and the swing shift is coming up at 2 o'clock. So thanks again, folks. Here's Dolly Parton with Just the Way I Am.

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Summertime is when many of us take shorter trips within our province. Tourism Saskatchewan's Explore Sask photo contest is accepting entries of photographs and videos of your favorite Saskatchewan adventures. Prizes to be won in several categories, and the deadline for submissions is September the 15th. 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And on Sunday, September the 20th, join Summit Outreach and Counseling at Rotary Park for the 5K Run for Recovery. 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
3: 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It is currently 28 degrees outside. It is mostly sunny, but there is some clouds out there. And it is a little bit windy out there with the winds gusting up to about 40 kilometers an hour. Tonight, there is a 60% chance of showers, and it's going to be 17 degrees tonight. Tomorrow, Friday, August 28th, it'll be a high of 29. It'll be cloudy in the morning, but it will be clearing in the morning. Friday night is 10 degrees and clear. And going into the weekend, Saturday is a high of 29 and sunny, and Sunday is a high of 22, and there is a 60% chance of showers. So do enjoy the sunshine while we have it, because there is rain forecasted ahead. But I guess if you're wanting your plants watered, you can also look forward to that rain. It is 2:03 p.m. here in Saskatoon this Thursday, August the 27th, which means it is time for the swing shift. You're hanging out with Rochelle right today, and I'll be around for the next couple of hours playing a whole bunch of swingin' music for you. We're going to get the swing shift started off today with the Dave Young Quintet. This is Just Friends.

Some music by Gonzalo Rubalcaba. That was Mi Gran Pasión. And starting off today's version of The Swing Shift was Dave Young Quintet, and with a song called Just Friends. You are listening to The Swing Shift here on CFCR 90.5 FM, and you'll be hanging out with me, Rochelle Wright, for the next couple of hours until 4 o'clock. We just finished off with a song there that roughly translates to my great passion, so I thought I'd continue in a similar vein. We're going to hear the standard, My One and Only Love, and this is going to be performed by Chick Corea.

0: That was the first movement of the Winnipeg Jazz Orchestra's Forgotten Stories Suite, and it was entitled Nightmare. It was a collaboration that they actually released in an album format in 2026. It also featured Sean Irvine, who is a Métis woodwind multi-instrumentalist. And the whole suite, if you actually want to go listen to the whole album, the Forgotten Stories Suite combines vocals as well as spoken poetry with an 18-piece jazz band, and it presents five distinct stories of the 2SLGBTQ+, actually five distinct stories of different individuals from that group, and each movement has a poem as well as an instrumental narrative that expands on the themes of the poem, so it amplifies voices of an underrepresented group. So I thought that was interesting. So you can go check out the Winnipeg Jazz Orchestra's Forgotten Stories Suite. And before that first movement, Nightmare, we also heard Chick Corea with My One and Only Love. It is 2:28 here in, actually, the clock just rolled past 2:29 here in Saskatoon. 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We'll be back with some more music, but first we're going to take a break to hear some messages from our community sponsors, but don't go away. There's a whole bunch of great more music here on The Swing Shift.
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0: 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And you're hanging out with Rochelle Wright until 4 p.m. We're playing a whole bunch of great jazz music today. This next one's actually going to be a tune that came out fairly recently. This is a work by Sharantha Bedigay. It's actually going to be on an album. His whole album, entitled Departures, is coming out on October 16th. It's some music he recorded with Jim Doxis on drums, Florian Hoffner on piano, Jody Prosnick on bass, as well as Kevin Turcotte on trumpet. And if you don't know, Sharantha Bedigay is a fantastic baritone saxophone player. He's pre-released one of these songs as a single, and it's actually kind of unique. This one, as well as one other one on the album, they come from this collection of 18 Vanimas, which is these songs that were composed as courtly music for kings in Sri Lanka centuries ago. So he's taken these melodies and set them in a jazz setting, which I think is kind of interesting. So this is the Musaladi Vanima, which is also, he's put in brackets, I'm assuming an English translation. It's called The Hair. So do enjoy Sharantha Bedigay's latest single, Musaladi Vanima, The Hair.

In case you were wondering what a New York attitude sounded like, that was it. Andreas Toftmark and Benny Benack III performing a New York attitude. And before that, we heard from Charanth Bedigay with his latest single, Musilati Vanima, also known as The Hair. And that's also going to be on a album of more works, including another Sri Lankan Vanima. The album's called Departures, and it'll be out October 16th. Up next, we're going to play you some Chet Baker. This is a song called Long Ago and Far Away.

0: There's an instrument that I guess most people would associate with elevator jazz, the vibraphone. That was played by Milt Jackson, and he was also joined by the great Ray Brown on bass for a tune called Now Hear My Meaning, which I think is much more than just elevator music. So there you go, Milt Jackson proving people wrong at the vibraphone. Great instrument. Before that, we heard from the Stan Kenton Orchestra with a song called Artistry Jumps. And if you were tuned in before that, you might have also heard from Chet Baker with a song called Long Ago and Far Away. You've been listening to The Swing Shift here on CFCR 90.5 FM Community Radio right here in Saskatoon. You've been hanging out with Rochelle Wright, and I'll be back after 3 o'clock again for one more hour of great jazz music. So don't go away. We are going to take a break, though, to hear some messages from our community sponsors. But after the break, we've got a community request. And if you want to phone in your own community request, sure, why not? Our studio number is 306-242-5002. But if I don't hear from you, I've got a request in from the Instagram. So don't go away. Look forward to that. We'll be back at 3 o'clock.
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4: CFCR acknowledges that we broadcast from Treaty 6 territory, the homeland of the Cree and Métis nations, and the traditional territories of the Dene, Soto, Dakota, Lakota, and Nakota. We pray our gratitude to the First Nations and Métis people who have called this ancestral land home for generations, and whose histories, languages, and cultures continue to influence our community. On a foundation of reconciliation, recognition, and respect, CFCR is committed to reaffirming relationships with one another and to establishing new ones.
0: 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It is currently 3 o'clock this Thursday, August 27th. It is 30 degrees outside, a mix of sun and cloud, and it is a bit windy out there, so don't blow away. The wind is gusting up to 39 kilometers an hour. Well, I promised you a community request, and I do have one, which is better than none. I've actually been doing these community requests for, who knows, maybe almost 30 episodes. This is my 34th episode here on The Swing Shift, and I think I started them somewhere 4 or 5 episodes in, and it's been great. Mix of music from different people in the community and across Canada. Today we just have one lone request, but like I said, better than none. This one comes in from a friend of mine, Dimitri, who's a fantastic percussion player who just finished his music degree up at the University of Saskatchewan. Dimitri, I'm really excited for this one. He's asked for Dexter Gordon, and this is a great tune called cheesecake. So thanks again, Dimitri, for the request.

That was Mola Fever with Happier Than the Morning Sun. And man, I played that track because you guys made me happier than the morning sun. I should really throw out our studio phone number more often. I just got two people phoning me for some requests, so I also needed to put on something that I could find some music to play for you and get this all queued up. Yeah. So thanks for listening and for sending in these requests. Up first, we have Timothy, who I guess is a longtime radio host here at CFCR. He's told me to play some Alberta Hunter, who admittedly I've actually never heard of. So this is the whole point of why I do these community requests, to introduce myself to some more music. So thanks for phoning in this. You did suggest Miss Otis Regrets, and I thought, you know what, might as well start there and, you know, hear why Alberta Hunter is so good at what she does. And then also, Clara, I will also be getting you some Nina Simone after this. So thanks for the requests. Of course, if you do want to phone in, our studio number is 306-242-5002. I could probably squeeze in some more requests. I do also need to make sure I get my Canadian content in. So if you want to give me a Canadian request, I'd appreciate that too. But without further ado, this is Miss Otis Regrets by Alberta Hunter.

Man, I really enjoyed that. Those are a couple of phoned-in requests from listeners just like yourself here in the CFCR community. That was Nina Simone with Don't Let Me Be Misunderstood. Thanks, Clara, for phoning in, and thanks for listening to the show. It's always great for me to hear that people are listening. Sometimes I just sit here and talk to a wall and never know if anyone's out there. And before Clara's request, we also heard Alberta Hunter with Miss Otis Regrets, and that was requested in by a longtime radio host, Timothy. Thanks you both for requests. I often don't play too many vocalists, so I'll make sure to include some more Alberta Hunter and Nina Simone into my playlist in the future. We've got time for about one more track before 3:30 here. I'm going to play a tune from a friend of mine out in Newfoundland. This is a young guy. He's performing with a young group of musicians. I think they're all still in high school, so doing pretty big things for just high schoolers. They just released this album, Echoes of April, earlier this month. This is Ethan Goff, and this is a track from the album. It's called The Moment.

0: Music by some young Newfoundlanders. The bassist and composer and band leader is named Ethan Goff, who's a friend of mine. Known him for a couple years now as I've got to go work with him at some music workshops out in Stratford, Ontario. That was from his latest album, Echoes of April, and the song was called The Moment. We are approaching 3:30 here. This Thursday, August the 27th, you've been hanging out with Rochelle Wright on The Swing Shift. And of course, you've been tuned in to CFCR 90.5 FM. After the break, I'm going to play you some Canadian pianists and maybe we'll try and quicken the mood a little. But do stick around. We still have one more half hour of great music here on The Swing Shift.
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0: 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You've been hanging out with Rochelle Wright. Man, it's been an eventful show today. It's actually been quite exciting. Like I said earlier, I should throw out our studio number more often. Got three phone calls today, two phone-in requests, and hey, I even got a call from our station manager, Joe. Thanks for tuning in, and thanks to all of you out there supporting our community radio station. We're going to keep going. We still have one more half hour of music here on The Swing Shift. We're going to start this half hour off with Florian Hoffner. This is him in trio. The song's called Desert Bloom. It's from his album with the same name. I will admit, it took me a while to, I guess, appreciate Florian Hoffner's music. It's really great music, but I think it's some stuff that takes a while to grow on you. I hope that you'll understand that. Anyways, do enjoy. This is Florian Hoffner in trio with a song called Desert Bloom.

That was Wynton Marsalis with Black Codes, and before that, we heard from someone who I've actually got to enjoy having a bit of mentorship from. I got to hang out with him this past summer as well as the summer before, and he's a great piano player, a great teacher, and a very knowledgeable person. Florian Hoffner with his trio and a song called Desert Bloom, which is from his album with the same title. We are approaching 4 o'clock here, which means it's about time for me to wrap up the Swing Shift. You, of course, have been listening to the Swing Shift here on CFCR 90.5 FM. Thanks for hanging out with me, Rochelle Wright, for these past couple of hours, and thanks for making it an interesting show. Of course, we had a request from Dimitri, as well as 2 phone-in requests from Timothy, as well as Clara. So thanks for letting me know you're out there and listening. Of course, we have listeners from all over the world. You can listen via our satellite station or over the internet, over our website. If you enjoyed the show today, let's hang out again. Same time, same place next week. I'll be back again 2 to 4 p.m. on CFCR 90.5 FM in September. Yeah, next week's already September. September 3rd, I'll be back hosting the same show, taking some requests again as well. So do consider coming back to hang out with me. Until then, I'm going to leave you with one last track. This is a pianist I've really enjoyed lately. Her name's Min Rager. The song is called Train of Thought. Do stick around. There's more great programming here on CFCR 90.5 FM. Canadian Waves is coming up at 4 o'clock. But until then, here's Min Rager with Train of Thought. Thanks again for tuning in, and I look forward to hanging out with you next week.

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3: 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We are broadcasting on Treaty 6 territory, homeland of the Métis. I'm Shayla Nicole. I'm going to be your host for the next hour while we're playing all Canadian music. And I'm going to start the show off with a track from Vanille. This is the track Lit Bleu off of the album Soleil 96. 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

That was the Velvetines with their track All I Do off of their album Slow Wave. Before that was Flowers Are Free by the Wawas from Pop Drone Petals. And we started the hour off with Lit Blue from Vinyl. Next up, this is Bonnet Sonnet by Absent Sound off of their Holosoul album. 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

0: All right, that was Living Hour with their track Slow Shines off of the album Softer Faces. And before that was Bonnet Sonnet by Absent Sound. We are now going to take a quick commercial break to hear from our sponsors, but we will be right back with more Canadian music after that. 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
0: Welcome back to the second half of Canadian Waves here on 90.5 CFCR. If you're just tuning in, I'm your host, Shaylin Nicole. And I'm going to kick the second half of the show off with a track from False Frequence. This is Vie Americaine. 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

All right, that was Faults with their track Should Have Been off of their self-titled album. Before that was Casualties by Square. And we started the set off with a single from Valse Frequence titled Ville Americaine. Next up, I'm going to play a track from Gnome. This is Hey Kid. You're listening.

All right, that was Hanging Heart with their track Migraines. And before that, we heard Hey Kid by Nom. All right, that is almost all of the time that I have with you folks. I am going to leave you with one more track by Ostrich Bouquet. This is Half Is Gone. 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
3: Hello, everyone. This is Emily Collins here for your Thursday edition of The Buzz. Today is actually quite a beautiful day. A little bit overcast, but nothing to complain about. I'd rather it be like this than be blaring hot. So once again, you're listening to CFCR 90.5 FM. Today we have a couple of things, some new stuff, and as well as some, you know, new singles, and we will have two tributes today, unfortunately. This half, or the first half here, will be for the lovely Dolly Parton, who passed away this week. The other half would be Tim Curry, who also passed away this week. I thought, you know, since they were so integral to both the music and film and entertainment industry, you know, it's in the current news as well. Two icons that I, you know, are really close to my heart. So yeah, we'll have a listen to a couple of their tracks to kind of, you know, at least honor it a little bit. We've got two songs from each of them. We're going to start off with our Dolly Parton half with a track from A Coat of Many Colors. We're going to listen to My Blue Tears, and then stay tuned for the second song from Love is a Butterfly. But we're going to start off with My Blue Tears.

That was Echo and the Bunnymen from England. We heard The Light That Surrounds You from, Apples for Isaac. Man, I can barely read my own writing. Love that. Yes, Apples for Isaac, their newest album there. I've never actually heard of them until this week, and I just thought that they sounded very, like, the era of that type of like UK, like not rock, but like that alternative sound from the UK. So super cool to see that. We heard Especially a Paint, the acoustic version from the Dark Horse version of Horse Soldier, Horse Soldier. Came out in 2025, but just the sound and chord blend fitting for this first half of the show. We also heard If I Cross Your Mind from Dolly Parton, from Love Is Like a Butterfly. And then we started off with My Blue Tears from Dolly Parton as well, off of Coat of Many Colors. Played those just because she did pass away this week. But I also wanted it as an opportunity to be able to shout out some of the really great stuff that she did, as well as her legacy. So make sure to check out Imagination Library. There is actually access through that in Canada as well, where every month it'll send you a little book, a little picture book for your kids. So either set up and go through with the program, you know, get your kids some books. They all need them, of course. Or you can donate at imaginationlibrary.com. And the other shout out I will say before I end this, before we move on with a little more music, of course, Dolly Parton, as well as Tim Curry, who we will get to in the second half, were both very active in the queer communities. So I'll just say, make sure to check out our local drag. It's so cool to have that type of community here. I believe the Amazing Digital Drag Show at Art Bar is the soonest drag show that is happening, so make sure to check it out. I believe there is a Instagram, YXE Drag Collective, so make sure to follow them on Instagram as well, to make sure that you stay up to date for those types of shows, and make sure to support your local entertainment and drag scene. Of course, we're getting on to some more music. We've got Deep Dark Woods. We're going to listen to their newest single that came out July 22nd, so pretty recent. But we're going to listen to East of the Sun, so enjoy.

0: That was Chérie and Bonne Nuit, Sortez de Secours. Always with the French, always. I have never been good at the pronunciation, especially when you're just looking at like the actual letters. Anyways, that was from a double like collab EP called XX. That is some good French Canadian alternative pop. We love to see it. It's kind of my favorite avenue of pop at the moment, honestly, because it's just so like, it's so iconic in like a way that I think like is so like auditorily distinct. I love it. I love it. We also heard Every Time We Turn a Corner from Nixon Boyd, another Canadian alternative pop artist. That is from his album Every Time We Turn a Corner. So that was the title track of that. And then we also heard Laid Back from Blue Umbrella, as well as The Deep Dark Woods, East of the Sun. Alrighty, so yeah, 5:30, we've got just a little short break, and then we'll be back with more lovely, lovely music. So make sure to stay tuned to The Buzz on CFCR 90.5 FM.
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0: All right, and we're back after our little break there. Once again, I did say before, we have yet another tribute to start off the second half of our show. The lovely Tim Curry also passed away on the 24th. So again, I already planned when I found out that Dolly had passed to do a tribute, and then that happened 24 hours later, and then I was like, well, I guess we're doing two tributes, because I can't leave one of them behind. So I guess this is just going to be kind of a sad cowboy, or a sad drag, queer-coded, sad show. But we do have some fun songs, of course, to kind of get into that, or to, you know, celebrate them. We did a couple in the first half and a couple in the second half, or we will, I guess, on the future tense. Hasn't happened yet. Anyways, Tim Curry was a icon, a great actor, great singer. He was in a lot of different things. He was in Rocky Horror Picture Show, of course, Fern Gully, the Muppets, a lot of things. He spent a lot of his time entertaining and being so interesting. I always love to hear him talk in interviews because he always, first of all, he's that iconic voice, and then also just the things that he says and the way that he's so carefree about himself is really inspiring to hear as a young person. You know, it's great. And like I said, in the first half, both of these, you know, icons are so important to the queer community. So, of course, I'll use it as an opportunity to shout out our local drag scene. Make sure to check out all of the, you know, events coming up in the local drag scene. You can, of course, follow all of the drag queens on Instagram. They will give you lots and lots of dates to come see shows. There also is Drag Content YXE. They're really good at displaying and showcasing what is going on in the city to do with drag. And I mentioned before, the amazing digital drag show is going to be the earliest you can see a drag show, I think, that's like an event. That is at Art Bar. So make sure to check that out. But yeah, we'll get right into it. We'll play the fun one first and then the sad one. But we're going to play two selections from Rocky Horror, of course. That's my favorite role he's ever done. But yeah, this is Sweet Transvestite.
7: How'd you do, I see you've met my faithful handyman. He's just a little brought down because when you knocked, he thought you were the candy man.

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0: 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I've been making a man with blonde hair and a tan, and he's good for relieving my tension. I'm just a sweet transvestite.

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I see you shiver with anticipation. But maybe the rain is really to blame. So I'll remove the cause. But not the symptom.

That was Death Valley Girls, a LA-based band, really cool, kind of punky. That was from Welcome to Earth, which is their newest album. I think it might be an upcoming album too. It is. It's coming out October 9th from Suicide Squeeze Records. That's a cool record label name. Anyways, we also heard Follow the Sun from the Radiation Flowers. That is a 2025 album, but they are performing September 11th with Shannon Shaw of Shannon and the Claws, or Shannon and the Clams. That makes it better. I don't know why I was reading it as Claws this whole time. Anyways, really great group there from Saskatchewan, and they get to perform with a kind of iconic group. But anyways, we also heard Cancer Bats from Give Me Dirt. That was Speed Wizard. And then we also heard Someday from Valley. That is a Toronto-based band there. And then we also had our Rocky Horror songs to honor Tim Curry. Sweet Transvestite, as well as I'm Going Home from the very end of the movie. Thought it would be a good send-off. But yeah, we don't have too much time left. We'll just end off with our last song here. I just have Bottle from Remi Wolf. We'll see if... we'll say that's from Mud. That's coming out soon. So make sure to check that out. I love Remi Wolf. But yeah, we'll end off with that and... Once again, make sure to stay tuned for your spoken word shows, Bored on the Air, up next. And make sure to have a wonderful rest of your Thursday. And yeah, I'll be back next week with more lovely music. So this is Bottle from Remi Wolf.

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5: And you listen to Board on the Air on CFCR. We talk about board games and board game-related topics. On tonight's show, we'll be covering what we've been playing, the news, and for our main topic, we are going to talk about selling board games.
6: Yes, you do this more than I do.
5: I would say you've never done it.
6: Yeah.
5: Yeah.
6: No, that's not true. I've said, hey, do you want this? And they go, yeah. And I go, okay, great.
5: Yeah, you're more of a targeted seller.
6: I am, yeah.
5: Yeah, you know people who want your games say, do you want this?
6: Yeah.
5: And they go, yeah, okay.
6: That's my favorite version of selling games.
5: It's honestly the best way.
6: Yeah.
5: I've tried that, but Paul doesn't always buy the stuff I tell him that he should buy.
6: Paul, come on.
5: I know. It's not like Rao, where he posts it and I just buy it. Because
6: I'm sure half of our collections are like Rao's games. Like
5: not half. Just I would say half the big box games.
6: That's fair. Yeah.
5: That very well could be.
6: Yeah.
5: I actually gave him crap because he didn't back the last Lacerda, so I'm not going to get it.
6: How could he?
5: I know. I'm used to him buying them, and then I get him for a deal, and he loses money on it. How is this not profitable for both of us?